Thank you. Well, we are the deputies. It's our pleasure to be here. Thanks so much to the beautiful folks in our audience here at Lambeth, and thanks to everyone out there listening. We're really glad to be here playing for you tonight. We've got a few sets of music for you. Be here for about an hour. We're going to play this next song for you. It's called Sunny Side of the Street.

0: Thank you. Well, this is a treat. I know we've got folks tuning in from all around the world tonight. I think we've got at least our families, I hope.
1: Well, get on the phone, Owen. All right. Thanks, everyone who's here live in person. If you're listening in, you're missing out because there's a fine group of people sitting on some really comfortable furniture, and they're enjoying a nice Friday night, and they're just a great bunch of folks, as you are, too, listening on. Happy spring, everyone. Happy spring. And it's you wouldn't know it maybe looking out the window here today, but it's a fine day here in Central Virginia. We are the deputies. We're really excited, and nothing says Friday night like old jazz and dorm furniture, which is what we're looking at here at UVA. But it's really nice dorm furniture. It's way nicer than my college dorm room.
2: Oh, yeah.
1: Singing there on the vocals, that's Davi Wilson. She's holding it down. Holding down the bass there is Mr. Michael Clem, a force of nature. Back there on the drums, that's Owen Brennan. And unbelievably so, on clarinet, his name, first name's Aaron, and his last name, conveniently, is Spring.
3: You're welcome.
1: And my name's Tom Marshall. I play guitar and do other things. But we're really excited to be here. We want to thank WTJU for putting this together, and we're going to play a whole bunch more music for you. If you like what you hear and you live within driving distance, we're going to be out at the Albemarle Cider Works down on Route 29 this Sunday from 3 to 5. We'll be playing there, and we'll tell you a little bit more about that and a couple other upcoming gigs here later on in the set. But we're going to get on here with a number from a Broadway musical via The Beatles. This one's called Till There Was You.

0: Thank you. So we play a variety of songs up here in the deputies. You could hear some of the instruments called out in the last speaking break. We've got a clarinet, a bass, some drums, and a guitar. And we play some country and some jazz and some early jazz and some swing. And we like people to dance, so if you're at home, feel free to get crazy. Nobody's looking.
1: Turn it up.
0: We've got one more for you. We're going to take a little break after that.

you so much, folks. We sure appreciate that. And we're going to come back here with a nice another set of music here in just a moment. But before we do that, I want to just thank the radio station here, TJU. You know, a lot of stations do just music based on CDs and records and hard drives, but this station does a darn good job of bringing live music in. When I showed up here at the studio tonight to drop off my stuff, there was another crew of musicians leaving who had performed in studio, and it's just it's a wonderful thing to be able to be supported by community radio in this day and age. These folks are using technology for what it is meant to do, and that is connect people and bring music into homes. Music that's being made by acoustic instruments, electric instruments, and all sorts of good stuff. So we feel really, really honored to be part of this and to know this station and be part of it here in our community. So we thank you, and don't go anywhere. Well, you could go somewhere if you really wanted to. We wouldn't really know if you did, but you could. You it would behoove you to stick around until the 9 o'clock hour. We've got a bunch more music picked out for you, a whole bunch of songs we're really excited about, and we're going to talk our bassist into taking a break. We're going to talk our drummer into taking a break. Davi's going to keep singing. I'm going to talk less, and it's going to be a great old time. So we'll be back in just a moment.

0: Cue the applause. No, folks, this is a real audience live in studio. Thanks for everyone out there. I think the farthest listener I think might be in Venezuela, if he's able to tune in. Shout out to Venezuela. Hey, my brother. We've got some California folks. We've got some folks out in Durango who might be tuning in. All up the East Coast. We're hoping these wireless devices are pretty cool. You could be listening to us anywhere. So hopefully some cool venues going on out there somewhere.
1: I'm getting like advice here from like my older sister texted me saying, you know, do this, do that. It's like, you can never get away from it. I'm just kidding. We didn't realize, but so that song is called Lady Be Good, for those of you who aren't Gershwin files out there. This next song is called God Bless the Child, and the song after that is called Women Be Wise. So it's sort of the advice set, the aggressive advice set. So we're happy to bring this one to you. God Bless the Child, made famous by many, and now enthusiastically attempted by us, the deputies. Here we go.

0: Thank you. Is anybody still awake out there? Everybody sleeping? Raucous Friday night set here we've got.
1: That sounds pretty good there, deputies. That's good stuff. I got to sit on a stool back there and just enjoy it. It's good stuff. Well, if you're just tuning in, you are experiencing Lambeth Live here on 91.1. This is WTJU here in Central Virginia. Thanks to folks who have made their way out in the gloomy, rainy weather to be with us here tonight, and to folks who are tuning in all across the interwebs and the airwaves. I guess, you know, we are we're a part-time band. We all work in many different facets, but if you are so inclined to find us, we're on that Facebook thing called The Deputies. I don't handle a whole lot of that. I just learned how to tag someone yesterday. It was a big moment for me. And I feel good, and I feel pretty ready. And but Dobby maybe can tell you a little bit how to get more in touch with what's going on.
0: Yeah, if you're looking for some deputies information, you can find it on Facebook /Seaville Deputies. We're going to be posting all of our shows there. You can like us and send us to your friends, and we'll try to post nice pictures if you take them of us for those that are here. Get yourself famous there on the Facebooks.
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0: Well, this song is another piece of advice, and I dedicate this to all the ladies out there who think they're sitting pretty with their dream guy. This one goes out to you.

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The concert will take place at WTJU's Performance Space at 2244 Ivy Road in Charlottesville, right next door to Vivace. 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

0: Thank you. This next song is going to feature Tom Marshall on vocals, a little ditty about Texas.
1: Welcome to the third set, everyone. Yeah, it's happening. It's on. It is. They do military time here at the radio, so it's 2044 here. And we're going to get very serious, taking on down to San Antonio, Texas. If there's anyone from Texas listening, you're welcome for this song. It makes you feel good.
2: One, two.

0: Thank you very much. Well, we've got one more for you. It's a raucous one.
1: Thanks, everyone, for coming out who's here in person.
2: It's a really supportive and well-behaved audience. It's wonderful. We kind of put them to sleep on that last one. Thanks so much for having us. We are the Deputies, and check us out.

0: on Facebook. Come see us down at Albemarle Cider Works this Sunday, 3 to 5. We'll be down there. And then come have a glass of wine at Pollock Vineyards on April 24th. That's a Friday as well, from 6 to 9. I think it's a kickoff to their summer season of concerts.
1: Very first one.
0: Very first one. Yeah. Nothing says it. And
2: John and Mike.
0: Yeah, we want to thank John and Mike also for the awesome sound. Thank you guys for being here. Everyone's listening and being here voluntarily. They are here, not so much. So we really appreciate them, and we'll send this one out to everyone out there who's maybe had a little bit of a rough week, but things are looking up. It's the weekend. This one's called Trouble in Mind.

0: day. Thank you, everyone. Have a wonderful evening.
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is Sharon Jones and the Dap Kings. 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

Yeah, you're right. This is Dr. Joe and the Night Tripper. You're entered the delicate balance of the Nutter Zone. Right here on 91.1 FM. 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

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That very, very special night. Do you remember a girl? That very special girl. Well, to the old and to the new, we rededicate

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2: 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So what do these three acts have in common? 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

Hello there, this is B.B. King. I'm the guy that plays the guitar called Lucille, and you're listening to 91.1 FM, and that's WTJU. Ha ha, Charlottesville, Virginia. Shut up, Lucille, they listen.

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Ladies and gentlemen, this is Binky Griptite of the Daptone Super Soul Review. 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

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A one, a two, a one, two, three.

Yeah, you're right. This is Dr. Joan and Night Trip. You done entered the delicate balance of the nuts of right here on 91.1 FM, the Sound Choice of Central Virginia, WTJU Charlottesville.

0: something I want to know. I want to know what in the world is going down. 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He'll bite anybody. 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
1: Come on. Come on.
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0: That's a new one from Phoebe Bridgers, brand new. Lost Boys album, Lost Weekend. I think it's out already. So the show with Next to You, Supergrass covering The Police from The Strange Ones, 94 to 2008. Compilation from them just released a few years ago. Divine Intervention was the Rolling Stones, Foreign Tongues. That's their new one, new album. And it sounded pretty good. Robert Smith of The Cure plays guitar on that. I saw an interview with Paul McCartney, and he was excited that he got to play bass with the Rolling Stones on one of these episodes, came back, or one of the cuts on the new album, came back home and told his wife, I played bass with the Rolling Stones today. It's pretty cool. One song was Team Dresch, album called Furthermore, coming out September 26th. Subterranean Homesick Alien was Radiohead from OK Computer, and Phoebe Bridgers in the background, The Night Sky, from the Robert Jaspe Quartet. That's the title track. This is the title track playing in the background. 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
0: 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This is the Kitchen Sink on WTJU. Here's something from a really good Nepo baby.

0: All right. That's a nice one, huh? Started a set with Bring Home My Man from Maya Hawk, an album called Maitreya Corso, out this year. I really like it. She's a very talented actor and singer-songwriter. Last time I saw you was Steve Harley, Stripped to the Bare Bones. That one goes out to Chris Young. Mouse was brand new from Mary in the Junkyard. Role Model Hermit is their album. Londoners, I believe, outside of London, and I really like them. They're really unusual. Man in the Moon was Farabee Lionheart from Drive XV, a tribute to Automatic for the People back in 2007. In the background, Love Letters, Ron Carter and Yotam Silberstein, album called Duets, new here at the station. 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Tours include Court Square, where Charlottesville began, Black Barbers of Charlottesville, and the historic downtown mall. 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Tickets and details are at albemarlehistory.org/tours.
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1: I was walking down the street, minding my own affair, when the two policemen grabbed me unaware. They said, "Your name Herbie?" 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

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I knew I was the victim of some evil plan when a stew pigeon walked in and said, "That's the man."

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I deny the charges of vagrancy too. But when the judge came down, poured whiskey on my head, turned me around to the jury and said, convict this man, he's drunk.

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0: Heard that a few times now. Makes the hairs on my arm stand up. That's Peter Green with Fleetwood Mac, John McVie, and Mick Fleetwood on drums. And I think it's just a trio, actually. It just burned it right down. Now I know why Peter Green Cult exists. Started that long set with Lilac Wine, Nina Simone, from Wild as the Wind, 1966. That's the one that influenced Jeff Buckley. Playing in the Yard was Hampton Hawes from Northern Windows Plus. It's with Kenny Clarke on drums, Bob Cranshaw on bass. That's from Montreux Jazz, 1973. July 7th, just about this time. Don't Stand So Close to Me was The Valiant Thieves from 2008. Top of the hour, Framed from Little Feat's Hoy Hoy. I Want Your Body Screaming, Jay Hawkins from Black Music for White People. I saw that CD, I had to grab it right away. Didn't matter what was on it, but it was a great title. Please Accept My Love was Greg Allman from his Low Country Blues album, 2011. It's a good one, pick it up. And Fleetwood Mac in the background, Ugly Chic from Shapiro 17, their album The Best Laid Plans.
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0: 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Let's get back to the music. This is The Kitchen Sink on WTJU.

DJ C may be coming in next with Electronic Explorations. Not sure, but we're having problems with our signal, so if you're listening locally, don't blame you, but switch over to the online version, WTJU.net, and you can also see all the information and all the tracks. That, of course, was X. That is my one concession to, I guess I play a Christmas song now and then at Christmas time, but that's 4th of July X. Great song. I love it. Can't get tired of it. Never get tired of it. I started that set off with Never Going Back from Samantha Crane. That was a single from her from 2013. From Kid Face. Life on the Run was Brandi Carlile. That's a new single from her. Two Elephants acoustic version was The Whistles and Bells from Fry Pharmacy Acoustic Sessions. Sonora's Death Roll, Leo Kottke from The Essential Leo Kottke. That's a sad story in 4th of July. In the background, Laverne Walk from Charles Chen. His album The Long Way Home is new at the station. It's going to do it for me tonight. I hope you've enjoyed. I want to thank Ed for sitting in for me last week. And I'll be back next week with more Kitchen Sink right here on WTJU.

0: Okay, going to try that again. This is WTJU Charlottesville at 91.1 FM and worldwide at WTJU.net. All right. This is DJ TJC. Happy Independence Day. This is Electronic Explorations. Trying to put together a themed show tonight. I can tell you it's tough to find electronic music that has anything to do with the 4th of July, though. But we are going to start with this. This is Motmos, of course, John Philip Sousa, the Stars and Stripes. But yeah, the first half hour, it's going to be a hip-hop set. And then going to move into kind of some drifty vaporware kind of things, and then we'll have a more of an somber, we could say, second hour. But I should say this though: this first half hour of hip hop, there will be explicit language. So I just want to let you guys know. And also, as Dave has been saying, that the signal, the broadcast, and the radio over the airwaves, 91.1 FM, is a little it's in and out. We're working on fixing that. So if you're having any trouble, just switch over to WTJU.net, and that's how we'll get to it. But yeah, we'll get started. Hope you guys are well. Get started on this, not just the 4th of July, but the 250th anniversary of the United States, or rather, the Declaration of Independence. Which I guess that counts as the United States. All right, that's it. I'll get down to it. But yeah, start with some hip-hop. 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

0: 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Contraband, contraband, contraband. I got the plug on who a hawker.
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0: They gonna find you like Paco Blau.

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This is WTJU. This is DJ TJC. We are just getting started in the Independence Day show, the annual Independence Day Electronic Exploration show. Right now, we're listening to Flying Lotus, the track Comet Course from the 2008 release, Los Angeles. Before that, of course, Childish Gambino, the track This Is America from the This Is America single. Before that, No Name, the track Namesake from Sundial, the album Sundial released in 2023. And then we started that with a little MF Doom. I would say that track has really not much to do with 4th of July with the United States, but is there anything more American? Well, there's many things that are more American, but put it like this. There's many things that are equally as American as hip-hop, but yes, a quintessential American music genre. So that's where we're starting with this, featuring some folks that are singing explicitly about the United States, and some folks that are just kind of tangentially talking about it. Speaking of tangents, this is one of them, Flying Lotus, Comet Course. I will let you guys get back to it. You're listening to Electronic Explorations on WTJ.

butane with for petrol. This is what we get. Ducks lined up and numbers checked. Fleck bouncing balls, false sevens. Begging monks at roulette tables. Sequin tits of fortune, knocking bosoms. Abraham and negligees. These days I'm bouncing numbers. Fall on 14, that's my week of favors. Chances my old roommate smoking. Oh my weed, seed stems. The endless quest for ends. Depends, the Vegas diaper.

0: punished. 4 more years is stolen. Voting for consultants, fuck the payment plan. A clan of Richie Valens, eat one Elvis in this desert. Dean, keep driving. Sammy sold the rights to the movie like Manhattan up the river. King Trickster, payback got that sting. Foxwood style, got it, you get it, you got it.
1: If life's a gamble, where's the casino? Payback's a bitch.

This is the gallant crew that rode the big super fort which carried the first atomic bomb to Japan. Piloted by Colonel Paul Tibbets, Jr. of Miami, carrying Navy Captain William Parsons of Chicago, who helped design the bomb as observer, and Major Thomas Farabee of Knoxville, North Carolina, who pulled the plug on Hiroshima, the B-29 dropped its load of atomic death, which exploded with a force equal to 20,000 tons of TNT. Bismillah.

Nettle Shirts Puppet Works and Puppet Slam Network present the Modest Puppetry Festival for A New Hope. Let me read that more clearly. It's called, this puppet show is called the Modest Puppetry Festival 4: A New Hope. This all-new puppet show for grown-ups happens Sunday, July 26th at 6:30 at Visible Records, 1740 Broadway Street. 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Well, well, well, well. Welcome. If you're just joining Electronic Explorations, this is a 4th of July themed, a 250th America anniversary themed show.

Started with a half hour of hip hop. I don't think there's any more American genre as that. We just heard from Kendrick Lamar the track Triple X from Damn, released in 2021. Before that, Jay Electronica, track Universal Soldier from A Written Testimony, released in 2020. We started that set with Mike Ladd's Foxwoods from the Vernacular Homicide release, released in 2001. Right now, we're not listening to hip-hop. This is Tortoise. Good old Tortoise from the 2001 album Standards. This is the track Seneca, which vaguely sounds like the Star Spangled Banner at the beginning. Vaguely. Yeah. So, we're going to move on. I'm not going to tell you what we're going to play, but we're going to stay in the theme, stay in the vein. But yeah, a lot of good stuff. 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

0: Cállate contra el muro. 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
2: The poor boys of Troy preach apocalypse, pestilence. Agamemnon senses something wrong and renovates the residence. Kurt Cobain blew out his mind, that's deep shit for his kind of this time. Christian crackers caught a fart from God, a hurricane to drive insane the masons in the lodge. Pat Nixon's the vixen in Hell's Kitchen. Devil dog, she's fixing, now his Satan dick is licking, wow. Beelzebub is giving him a back rub. Reagan and Clinton are in the back sharing bear hugs. Cindy Crawford was the first to offer her soul for eternal black dick. New York's mayor on tour with Slayer got lynched for raping black chicks. Pol Pot and Bill Blass are selling genocide bubble baths. Coke and Pepsi made a merger called cyanide sassafras. White culture is in a crisis. It's time for ISIS to watch her back. The IRS is trying to bill us because they couldn't kill us with crack. I'm building a bodega for the race war. It's bodacious with onyx rooms and ivory tombs, luxurious and spacious. Snoop Doggy Dog got a job and now he's Snappy Dog Doo. They bronzed his dick on Wall Street to symbolize fucking you. The Panthers resurrected, bombed the White House in D.C. The explosion missed commotion, and now the Panthers are MTV. Slimy Sleewell forced Bensonhurst to burst up Bed-Stuy. Sociologists went with pen and paper to count how quick blacks die. My bodega stuck with voodoo beggars, food for beggars who like dynamite. No Chef Boyardee, we be naturally black to fight. It's way too tight at a quarter to midnight. And we all dark brown, black, maybe even white. But if you comfy when things get funky, then you'll be stuck with the motherfucking munchies. Cause my tienda's not for pretenders. Genuine, redefined, liberation's the agenda. We live in the movie Brazil, and it's already got ill. With house-to-house searches of ghetto churches from Bill. Wising up, boys and girls, it's about to unfurl. 1984 is over, it's a brave new world. The captains of our consciousness are sick of black folks screaming. They get upset at the slightest threat to its incarceration season. $23 billion to lock up all potential treason. But we still reeling from the feelings on TV. The facts of blacks in jail is a virtual reality. And I'm sick of loving lies. I don't wanna die. In my bodega there's no time to cry. But apathy has happily found a place in mind states. The newest style is to be banal and put what the fuck on vanity plates. The pink can't think on the brink of the identity. The money flow is about to go, so black is definitely the enemy. And if you don't have no cash, then you a nigga too. Just a good old boy, capitalist toy, and they enjoy fucking you. We've all got to wrestle with the fact there's nothing special in pink skin. Life is mean, the color's green, and the world we living in. I've got Kali, Vishnu, Ganesh on my side. Orishas and teachers, no hubris, pride. God, Ra, La, and a dash of pragmatism. Spirit of a grandma in a shack, smoking ism. I got chicken bones and microphones speaking truth. We are the last world tradition, the canker sore in the tooth. Archie Bunker couldn't build a bunker like my bodega. I beg ya. Get a leg or two up with the crew of whole identity. Time's almost up for any humanity, and my bulletproof stained glass won't last. So loosen your grip on that cyanide sassafras and live on.

We just heard from Mike Ladd. I'm building a bodacious bodega for the race war from 1997's Easy Listening for Armageddon. Before that, Nicholas Jar, the track No, from the Sirens release, released in 2016. Right now, we're listening to The Caretaker. Sort of entered our vaporware phase of the show. This track, Camaraderie at Arm's Length, from the An Empty Bliss Beyond This World 2011 release off the label History Always Favors the Winners. Little announcement before we get back to the 4th of July edition of Electronic Explorations. 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This fan-favorite sci-fi musical based on the 2004 novel by Ned Vizzini is a rocking new story about high school, technology, and what we're willing to do to get what we want. Visit livearts.org for tickets and more information. I'm not gonna go on about things. I'm just gonna get back to the music. I'm actually gonna, I think we get it, right? The Caretaker, I think we kind of get it so far. But somehow I got behind on time, so I'm probably gonna fade this out so we can launch into our next chapter here. But anyway, you're listening to Electronic Explorations. WTJU.

needed in life. It says if you ask 100 average young men 25 years old, everyone thinks he's going to be a success someday. But look what happens to them by the time they're 65. 36 of them, it says here, will be dead. Five will be well off. Five more will still be trying to earn a

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This is DJ TJC. If you're listening on the radio, 91.1 FM, you may have noticed the signal's going in and out a little bit. We're working on it. You can also tune in always at WTJU.net online, and that is crystal clear. So yeah, tonight, one more hour of the Independence Day themed show. Started a half hour of hip-hop, then we kind of went into some kind of vaporware stuff, kind of around consumerism, kind of, vaguely. I should probably say, we just heard The Books. All Our Bass Belong to Them. Before that, a short one from Steve Fisk. I believe that's it's kind of old, from 1980. The track Government Figures, re-released on Over and Through the Night, released off of K Records in 1993. Before that, an Oniotrix, Point Never, Sleep Dealer, from one of his first albums, Replica, released in 2011. Right now, we're going to settle in for a long one from Motmos. This is the track The West, from the LP The West, released off of Deluxe Records in 1999. We're gonna get away from critique just for a little bit. I'm thinking about the expansiveness of The West and that sort of going forth kind of business. But yeah, this is Motmos, The West, and you're listening to Electronic Explorations and WTJU.

As if.

Wow, wasn't that fun? That was Motmos, The West. It was 21 minutes, something like that. Right now, this is Johnny Greenwood from the There Will Be Blood soundtrack, the track Prospectors Arrive. That would be Oil Prospectors. The Buckingham County is currently experiencing a measles outbreak, with nearly 100 cases reported as of June 9th. The Virginia Department of Health is asking for the community's help to slow the spread of measles and protect vulnerable residents, and advises anyone who is not vaccinated against measles to skip large gatherings. For more information, visit vdh.virginia.gov.

Well, we're in for got about 45 minutes left in the show. I'm going to play one more long track. This is from Godspeed You Black Emperor. Of course, I think every 4th of July one should listen to Godspeed You Black Emperor. I'm going to play something from their first album, F sharp, A sharp, Infinity. We'll listen to the whole of this Prospector's Arrive before we get there. So I will be with you in a bit. 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

The car is on fire, and there's no driver at the wheel. And the sewers are all muddied with 1,000 lonely suicides. And a dark wind blows. The government is corrupt. And we're on so many drugs with the radio on and the curtains drawn. We're trapped in the belly of this horrible machine. And the machine is bleeding to death. The sun has fallen down. And the billboards are all leering. And the flags are all dead at the top of their poles. It went like this. The buildings toppled in on themselves. Mothers clutching babies peeked through the rubble.

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All twisted metal stretching upwards. Everything washed in a thin orange haze. I said, kiss me, you're beautiful. These are true.

woke up one morning and fell a little further down. For sure it's the valley of death. I open up my wallet, and it's full of blood.

Hey guys, sorry about that. A little technical error. We'll get back to it in a second. Quick announcement. By the way, we're done with that Godspeed You Black Emperor, the track Dead Flag Blues from the F sharp, A sharp Infinity release. By the way, the Virginia Repertory Theater in downtown Richmond is presenting Irene Sankoff and David Hines musical Come From Away through August 2nd. It's the true story of the small town of Gander, Newfoundland, that opened its homes and hearts to over 6,500 passengers on 38 grounded planes following the events of September 11th. Visit virginiarep.org for tickets and details. Whew. On with the show.

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But I'm new here. 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How far wrong you've gone, you can always turn around.

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And I'm shedding plates like a snake. And it may be crazy, but I'm the closest thing I have

Well, that wasn't electronic music. Hold on. You listen to Electronic Explorations, but we sort of took a swerve into some songs with words and guitars that talked about places. So I thought I'd end the 4th of July show on that note, more or less. Still got about 5 minutes, and we'll just kind of fade out here with the Disintegration Loops 2.2. This is the William Basinski, four CDs, I don't know how long it is, 3 hours, released in 2003. The cover is the smoking hulk of the World Trade Center. So I will be back with you guys. DJ TJC will be back in 2 weeks, on the 17th, or is it the 18th? Let's look at the calendar. It's the 18th. A couple announcements. Well, let me actually go through those tracks, and then I'll talk about the future. Of course, we just heard John Denver, Country Roads. Maybe I should have found the dub version of that. I didn't look. Before that, Big Thief, the track Los Angeles from last year's Double Infinity release, which is not a double album. I'm always confused by that. And then before that, Smog, a.k.a. Bill Callahan, the track I'm New Here from 2005's A River Ain't Too Much to Love. And then we started that set, though I did come in between this and that kind of folk set, with Godspeed You Black Emperor, the track The Dead Flank Blues, released in 1998. Yeah, so, okay, well, one thing, I have to get this off my chest. This show has been marred by technical issues. I'm sure you guys have heard that. I mean, there's the technical issues out there in the air. I don't know if Nathan has taken care of that. I hope you have. I think he has. I believe in Nathan. But I've been juggling CDs and digital tracks and a few records, and normally I don't do so much juggling, but yeah, there was a few moments. There was a couple times actually where it was just dead air, and that's bad DJ. But it is 2:57 in the morning right now, and I'll do better next time. I promise. Speaking of next time, so yeah, I'll be on again on the 18th. On the 18th, Reality Star, AKA Brian Lindgren, will be having a show here as part of the, I think it's the Third Rail. I'm really looking forward to that. And, you know, speaking of which, though, Reality Star, my partner in those, he is leaving. He's moving away. But don't worry. Electronic Explorations will still go on. I'm so excited to say that M. Bruce and Poppy No Good are both going to be platooning Electronic Explorations with me. And so, starting from in 2 weeks, I'll be on. And then we'll have a 3-DJ weave. And I'll be on every 3 weeks after that. But the great part is, in between that, there'll be two different DJs doing the Electronic Explorations show. So I'm really excited to hear what M. Bruce and Poppy No Good do with these 2 hours on late on Friday night. But I guess I'll wrap things up there. Happy 4th of July. The show, yeah, I tried to stay on that theme. Didn't explain everything, but, you know, that's... Give you guys some room to kind of think about it, you know, if you feel like it. If not, don't worry about it. But yeah, I'll see you in a few weeks. Good night.

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He talks to you sometimes. 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

saying, honey, I'ma come to go your bail. 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

plate cake for breakfast. 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

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Recognize this tune? It's The Miller of Drohan by Lunasa. What about this guitar? Stefan Rimbel and Echoes of Spain. Or what about this group? That's Hawktail and the Tobogganist. So what do these three acts have in common? 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

0: How good is your ear and your folk music memory? Recognize this tune? It's The Miller of Drohan by Lunasa. What about this guitar? Stefan Remmel and Echoes of Spain. What about this groove? That's Hawktail and The Tobogganist. So what do these three acts have in common? They've all played on the WTJU stage. 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

0: beautiful.
1: From Virginia Humanities, this is With Good Reason. Throughout our recent history, performances by African American singers have been a mainstay of presidential inaugurations.
0: Who more than self? Country love.
1: And a look at the radical fiction of all but forgotten Ann Petrie.
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1: Plus, the poet Walt Whitman spent the Civil War as a non-traditional nurse tending wounded soldiers.
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4: Now, along with the United States Marine Color Guard to sing the national anthem, famed recording artist Marvin Gaye.
1: When it comes to our national anthem, some of the most popular performances have been by African-American singers and musicians. From Marvin Gaye's version of the national anthem at the NBA All-Star Game.
5: And the rocket red glare, the bombs bursting in air.
1: To the even more groundbreaking version by Jimi Hendrix at Woodstock. Benjamin, what can you share about the history of African-American renditions of patriotic songs? I'm Sarah McConnell, and this is With Good Reason. Later in the show, author Ann Petrie is little known today, but in the 1940s, she became the first Black woman writer to sell a million books.
2: There are all of these voices that have been not just marginalized, but really rendered invisible, and hers is one of them. And I would put her work on par with any of the great novels written by white Americans or Black Americans.
1: But first, there's a long tradition of African American singers performing some of the more famous renditions of our nation's most patriotic songs. Benjamin Ross is a former radio DJ in Washington, D.C., where he hosted a popular show featuring African American hymns, anthems, and spirituals on WYBC Radio. We invited him on our show to share some of his favorites for the 4th of July.
0: Broad stripes and pride.
6: You know, African Americans have been involved in singing patriotic songs as far back as the Revolutionary War, when many Blacks were brought into the Army to play the drum or play the fife. But up into the Civil War, that's when we see African American soldiers singing patriotic songs, particularly the 54th Regiment that came out of Massachusetts. They would sing a song called The Colored Troops or Give Us the Flag. It allowed them to transcend their slave background and become Americans because they were a part of the war, they were a part of the mission for which they were fighting for, and they now realized and became Americans as a part of what America stood for and the principles of the country. But one of the major events that occurred that really brought African Americans singing patriotic songs up to the forefront was Marian Anderson.
1: She was the phenomenal opera singer.
6: Yes, she toured America and she toured Europe as well. In 1939, when she returned from a European tour, her supporters in Washington, D.C. wanted her to perform, and they chose Constitution Hall for her to sing in. At that time, Constitution Hall was the largest auditorium in Washington and was owned by the Daughters of the American Revolution. Unfortunately, there was a clause in the contract that said no person of color could sing in Constitution Hall at that time. And so Marian Anderson was denied the opportunity to sing there. This outraged a number of people, including Eleanor Roosevelt. Eleanor Roosevelt was also a member of the DAR, and she abruptly resigned from the Daughters of the American Revolution and saw to it that Marian Anderson did sing on the steps of the Lincoln Memorial on Easter Sunday, 1939. The very first song that she sang was "My Country, Tis of Thee, Sweet Land of Liberty, of Thee We Sing." She changed the wording. Instead of saying "of Thee I sing," she said "of Thee We sing." Later on, when she was asked about that, she commented that we all live in the same community here in the United States of America. We're not islands unto ourselves, and she certainly held no bitterness toward the country or to the people who had shown her such injustice. Let's hear that right now.

0: You've also brought with you a piece by one of my favorite singers of all time, Paul Robeson. When I was small, I listened to him over and over and over. And of course, at that time, I didn't realize the adversity he faced in his career.
1: Paul Robeson, yes, was a very, very exciting and controversial gentleman. Born in 1898 in Princeton, he got a scholarship to go to Rutgers University. He went on to enjoy a career as a lawyer, an actor, a singer, but most importantly, as an international activist.
0: When was this?
1: This was around the 1930s, 1940s. He took on some very controversial views regarding communism. Matter of fact, they blacklisted him, and the United States Department of State revoked his passport so that he could not travel abroad as he had been doing before. But he continued to speak out against racism, not only in this country, but similar injustices around the world. And he continued to sing. And many songs that he sang were songs that were saluting America. He felt that if we were the country that we say that we are and how we look upon racism, then we should be the same, not only in this country, but also in many countries around the world.
0: And what Paul Robeson song are you playing for us now to sort of illustrate his patriotic music?
1: Paul Robeson is going to sing The House I Live In.

0: the house. I love his voice and his delivery so much. I was surprised that you listed his singing as perhaps below his activism, his acting, and some other activities.
1: He was a great baritone and bass. He was a wonderful actor. He played in many, many starring roles. Othello, in particular, he starred in that. But he's a great example of African Americans who endured racism. Once when he was serving as a lawyer, a white secretary refused to take dictation from him. And so he didn't keep on in that legal career.
0: Ray Charles is another singer that you brought with you. His rendition of America the Beautiful is so popular, it's even been repurposed for television commercials for a lot of different products. But this is one of the most stirring songs for me, and I'm sure for countless others.
1: It is rather ironic that his recording of America, which he did in the early 1970s, has turned out to be such a popular and endearing rendition of America. He mixed it up with his brand of rhythm and blues, old church gospel music, and even with the Raylettes singing behind him. And his version of it is so stirring, many people are moved to tears.

0: when I was in school, we used to sing it something like this. Listen here. Oh, beauty Babylon, far spacious skies.
1: You know, that version of America, he sang it at the Republican National Convention for Ronald Reagan and George Bush.
2: Oh, wonderful, wonderful. So many African-American singers have performed patriotic music at inaugurations.
1: Yes, Aretha Franklin has sang, Beyoncé has sang, Denise Graves, even Ethel Innes, the rhythm and blues singer. She sang for President Nixon at his inauguration.
2: And we have time for just one more performer. There have been so many renditions of our national anthem, but you've said your favorite is Whitney Houston.
1: Yes. Her version of the Star Spangled Banner, it went onto the top of the Billboard charts. It was so exciting. And of course, she had such a phenomenal voice.
2: This was 1991. Let's listen.
1: Yes.

0: Benjamin Ross, this has been wonderful. Thank you for sharing your insights with me and your music on With Good Reason.
1: And thank you so much, Sarah, for having me on your wonderful program.
0: Benjamin Ross is historian of the 6th Mount Zion Baptist Church in Richmond, Virginia, and a former radio DJ in Washington, D.C. You're listening to With Good Reason. Coming up next, The Forgotten Fiction of Ann Petrie. Born in 1908 in Connecticut, Ann Petrie became the first black woman writer to sell a million books. But today her work is little known. Keith Clark would like to change that. He's an associate professor of English and African American Studies at George Mason University and says Petrie belongs in the pantheon of great American writers. His book is The Radical Fiction of Ann Petrie. Keith, how did you first come across the work of Ann Petrie? So many people have never heard of her.
2: I was actually in graduate school at the University of Kentucky in 1986, and I used an anthology, Black Writers of America, and lo and behold, there was a short story by this writer, Ann Petrie, called Like a Winding Sheet, and it was just a riveting story.
0: And did that short story speak to you?
2: Absolutely. You know, when most people think about African, well, the people who think about African-American literature in the 1940s, 50s, always go to one or two people. And those people are usually Richard Wright, Ralph Ellis, and James Baldwin. And here was this woman who wrote this just really moving, tragic story that encompassed so many things. Race, yes, but so many other things as much as race.
0: She is not well known now, but at the height of her popularity, how widespread would you say was her fame?
2: Well, the book The Street was so popular in 1945 that Ed Sullivan, and I didn't even realize that Ed Sullivan had a newspaper column before he had a TV show, and this is going way back for many people in your audience, but Ed Sullivan mentioned her novel in his column, and she was also featured on the cover of Ebony Magazine, which was a leading African-American periodical for decades. And as the first African-American woman to sell a million-selling novel, the attention she got was just colossal.
0: You think bestseller to both African-Americans and white people?
2: Oh, absolutely. People were just stunned at this really moving and unflinching portrait of Harlem and the struggle that this woman has to go through as a single parent trying to protect herself and her son from myriad ills.
0: Did you happen to bring an excerpt with you could read to bring us into her world?
2: Yes. So I'll just begin. Somewhere along the line, there had been a leak about how he had stayed out of the army. His hand left the door. Okay, he thought. He wasn't going to play soldier now any more than he was that day he got the notice to report to his draft board for a physical examination. He took the notice to Junto early in the afternoon, and he had been so angered by it that he had talked fluently, easily, quickly, something he rarely did. I've got a hate for white folks here. He indicated his chest, so bad and so deep that I wouldn't lift a finger to help him stop Germans or nobody else. What makes you think life would be better if the Germans ran this country? I don't think it would. I ain't never said I thought so. Then I don't see. Of course you don't, he interrupted. You never will, because you ain't never known what it is like to live somewhere where you ain't wanted, and every white son of a bitch that sees you goes out of his way to let you know you ain't wanted. Christ, there ain't even so much as a cheap stinking diner in this town that I don't think twice before I walk into it to buy a lousy cup of coffee, because any white bastard in there will let me know one way or another that niggers don't belong in Harlem. Don't talk to me about Germans. They're only doing the same thing in Europe that's been done in this country since time started. So that's an exchange between Junto and Boots about Boots being drafted into World War II and Boots's fervent rejection of being drafted.
0: That was published in 1946 during the height of American patriotism and fervor.
2: Right.
0: It would take a lot of guts to have that sort of anti-war view.
2: Yes, and to write about a character who'd have such a vehement anti-war view. And ironically enough, Petrie's husband had been in the army as well.
0: But she probably got all those views from him and from his friends in Harlem, where he had taken her after the marriage.
2: Absolutely. So, yes, when they married, they moved from Connecticut to Harlem, and she worked at the Amsterdam News, which is a long-standing African-American newspaper that's still being published. And from there, she went and worked for a paper called The People's Voice that was more radical than the Amsterdam News. And it was there that Petrie got her first portrait of the life of Harlemites that she just didn't know about, having grown up in rural Connecticut.
0: So she would have grown up part of a middle-class black family in this small community of majority whites. Her parents ran a pharmacy, and she later got a degree in pharmacology and said to someone, "I hated counting pills because I always saw myself as a writer."
2: Yeah, she stayed in the family business just for a hot minute. And she, you know, it's very interesting. Her father was the pharmacist and, you know, even did so well that he opened another pharmacy in another nearby town, Old Lyme. And her aunt, her mother's sister, Anna James, was the first woman licensed to practice pharmacy in the state of Connecticut. So pharmacy was the family business, but it just wasn't for her.
0: What do you think most typifies the critical success that different political factions seized upon in touting her book when it first came out?
2: It was first and foremost, I think, this notion that here's the definitive black female perspective on the plight of black people. So that was one way it was sort of picked up on. Another way was economic oppression. The novel very clearly outlines the workings and the, you know, invisible workings of economic oppression and the devastating impact that it has on people. You know, for the African American community especially, here was somebody voicing this perspective that most people don't get.
0: But then, a year later, she comes out with a second novel, and people are aghast because it's not about black people.
2: Right. So, you know, one of the things, well, several things she was vehemently opposed to was being compared to male writers. But another thing was the assigned role that people gave to African-American writers at that time. So if you were an African-American writer in the 30s, 40s, 50s, you were supposed to write so-called protest literature. You were supposed to write about the race problem or the Negro problem in the common parlance of the day. And so Ann Petrie was someone who refused to hew to anyone's line. And so she wrote Country Place in 1947, and the impetus for Country Place, she said, was she happened to be in Connecticut during a violent hurricane, and she wanted to write about the impact of that on people's inner lives. And that was the basis for Country Place.
0: But black champions of hers recoiled at the idea of her as an emblem of black progress, right, as a writer.
2: Well, some people were taken aback by her not continuing in the protest vein. I remember one distinct review saying that basically Ann Petrie had gotten away from the thing that she knows about most, which is the race problem, and had gone on, you know, into this other territory that she really didn't know. But Petrie really didn't, she didn't care how people would respond to the book. It was in her imagination, and, you know, she produced it.
0: She also pushed back against the criticism and said it is not without race. This is not a raceless book, my
2: Absolutely.
0: Book about a small white community. It is infused with whiteness and therefore about a system of racism.
2: Right. And so, you know, what I like about Ann Petrie, so in academia in the past several years, we've had the emergence of whiteness studies. In other words, fields which look critically at whiteness. And so Ann Petrie in 1946 was doing just, you know, what has become, you know, popular in academic culture now. That is a book about whiteness. And people so often think, when they think race, they immediately go to black. And so what Petrie was saying very clearly and very ardently is that I'm going to put white people under the microscope, which was really a stunning achievement for an African-American woman writer in the 1940s, given the assigned place of African-American writers. And so what she was saying is that whiteness is a category that can be investigated and interrogated and probed. And she was the one to do it.
0: She had a third novel, her final novel, and that was The Narrows. Did that revert to African-Americans again?
2: Well, it did and it didn't. It was about, the taboo of the interracial relationship. But, you know, what I like about Petrie is that in her novels, there's always so much more going on. And so there are these tentacles or these multiple critical storylines in her work. So while that is a very prominent one, it was not the sole one.
0: Do you think she really got men?
2: Yes, that's an excellent question. One of the things that attracted me to Ann Petrie was that Ann Petrie was someone who, while the street focused on the life of an African-American woman and the struggle and the turmoil of her life, Ann Petrie grew up around a rich storytelling tradition of men in her family. Her father, her grandfather, her uncles, all of these men were central in Ann Petrie's upbringing and thus her literary apprenticeship. And so I think when we think about contemporary African-American women writers, we think about a Toni Morrison or Gloria Naylor. Those are writers who have done an exquisite job of portraying African-American men. But I think Ann Petrie really laid the groundwork in that she gave us a really multifaceted presentation of African-American men, not just in relation to whites and the economic struggles, but she gave us really complex renderings of black men in terms of their psychology, in terms of class, in terms of gender, in terms of sexuality. So I think more so than any African-American woman writer or even male writer, I dare say at that time, she got the complexity and the multifacetedness of black men.
0: Do you honestly feel that as crowded as the curriculum is, she belongs in the high school reading or college reading curricula?
2: Absolutely, even in the junior high school curricula. And so while it is clearly important for Toni Morrison to be in the curriculum, for August Wilson to be in the curriculum, for Richard Wright to be in the curriculum, there are all of these voices that have been not just marginalized, but really rendered invisible. And hers is one of them. And I would put her work on par with any of the great novels written by white Americans or black Americans. The resonance of what she wrote in the 1940s, it is still reverberating in the year 2014. What I think we can see in this country is a still demonizing of African American men on too many fronts. So what Petrie was saying in 1946 is relevant now.
0: Keith Clark, thank you so much for sharing your insights with me today on With Good Reason.
2: Thank you so much for your really fine questions and this opportunity to introduce a writer who merits much, much more attention. Thank you so much.
0: Keith Clark is Associate Professor of English and African American Studies at George Mason University. His book is The Radical Fiction of Ann Petrie. We'll be back momentarily.

0: America, center of equal daughters.
1: This very early wire recording is thought to be of Walt Whitman himself reading his poem America. You can just make out the words strong, ample, fair, enduring.
0: Strong, ample, fair, enduring.
1: Ezra Pound called Walt Whitman America's poet. And during the Civil War, Whitman actually devoted himself to healing thousands of wounded soldiers. He held them, dressed their wounds, wrote their letters home, and even spoon-fed them ice cream. Mara Scanlon and Brady Earnhardt are fans of Whitman and professors of English at Mary Washington University in Fredericksburg, where Whitman first saw the violence of the Civil War. He spent the rest of the war nursing thousands of wounded soldiers back to health.

0: But after that, there's this sort of historical black hole in the late 40s. And then all of a sudden, in 1855, he comes out with this groundbreaking book called Leaves of Grass. And it's so remarkable that Ralph Waldo Emerson, who is the highest paid lecturer in the country, who's one of these famous, famous figures, writes him a letter. I greet you at the beginning of a great career. It's the most famous letter in American literary history. And what does Whitman do? But he takes this letter and leaks it to friends of his in the press so that it gets published without Emerson's permission. Whitman goes further and publishes I Greet You at the Beginning of a Great Career on the spine of the second edition of Leaves of Grass in 1856.
1: He's a shameless self-promoter.
0: Yeah, that's one of those terrible contradictions, or wonderful contradictions, as the case may be, about Whitman.
1: So on one hand, we have Emerson saying, I greet you at the beginning of a fabulous career. And then you have prominent critics calling the work disgusting.
2: Yeah. Well, I think there's two things about it. One is that the form burst through what would be considered well-made poetry of the time in those long, lengthy, prosy lines of Whitman's. That would not have been seen as good poetry, in a way. And then also, the things he wrote about were inappropriate for what Brady was calling that kind of schlocky, sentimental poetry of the time. To make a list of Americans that includes not only the president and his cabinet, but also opium eaters and prostitutes. To write about sexuality, about slavery, about his own body. It's all material that would not have been seen as decorous, appropriate material for poetry.
0: Emily Dickinson's friend and sometime editor, Thomas Wentworth Higginson, asked her if she'd read Walt Whitman's work, and she said, why, of course I haven't read it, but I've heard it's disgraceful. And anyway, one of the things that people found disgraceful was the way that Whitman talked about the female body, which he was trying to desensationalize and sort of de-smutify sex.
2: I think that's true of his discussion of the body altogether. And the individual human body comes to also stand for him for the national body, which he was very, very interested in speaking for and representing. And this passage I'm about to read talks about his desire to represent these people who otherwise are not represented in poetry. You hear how explicit he insists on what he's going to include. Through me, many long, dumb voices, voices of the interminable generations of slaves, voices of prostitutes and of deformed persons, voices of the diseased and despairing and of thieves and dwarves, through me, forbidden voices, voices of sexes and lusts, voices veiled, and I remove the veil. Copulation is no more rank to me than death is. Seeing, hearing, and feeling are miracles, and each part and tag of me is a miracle. The scent of these armpits is aroma finer than prayer. This head is more than churches or Bibles or creeds. And hear how revolutionary that claim is even today, and the sweeping rhetoric of that poetry, that the poetry might accomplish something that traditional politics, which he was getting less enamored of at that time, just weren't going to heal the nation the way the right poet might just do.
1: The Civil War really changes him. What was his role during the Civil War?
0: Well, he was deeply concerned about the fracturing of the country that was happening in the years that led up to the Civil War. As it became clear that the South and the North were not going to reconcile without a fight, he became a staunch unionist, and he actually, like a lot of people in the North, welcomed the war and became even sort of shockingly bloodthirsty war booster, because he saw that, he thought of this as a process that was going to cleanse the country.
2: Whitman was initially drawn into the fighting areas of the Civil War by the wounding of his brother George Washington Whitman. But he was wounded at the Battle of Fredericksburg, where thousands and thousands of men died in a day.

0: because they were directed to march up from the river through what were then open plains, the Confederates were entrenched behind a wall and in very protected positions and just mowed them down. And Walt traveled to Fredericksburg to find his brother. He was very shocked to see the wounded there. So he finds his brother there, spends a few days among the soldiers, heads to D.C. And essentially, I think the best way to say it is he felt a calling to remain among the Civil War soldiers as he called himself a spiritual missionary, a soldier's missionary, he called himself a wound dresser to actually Confederate and Union soldiers in those hospitals for the next several years, for the duration of the war and beyond.
1: After the war, he wrote, "In my visits to the hospitals, I found it was in the simple matter of personal presence and emanating ordinary cheer and magnetism that I succeeded and helped more than by medical nursing or anything else." He would write letters to their moms for them. He would bring them tobacco or whiskey or
0: ice cream.
1: He would pet them. He would give them ice cream.
0: And he embraced them quite a bit. I mean, he records over and over, you know, "I sat with this man and I held his hand. I hugged him. I kissed him. I embraced him. They reach for me. They want me to kiss them and embrace them." Those soldiers came to represent for him a camaraderie that he saw as the best possible form of national unity and democracy. But then other times it becomes so personal. This section, for instance, is called "A Case from Second Bull Run." "Poor John Mahe is dead. He died yesterday. His was a painful and long, lingering case. The bladder had been perforated by a bullet going entirely through him. Not long since, I sat a good part of the morning by his bedside, Ward E, Armory Square. The water ran out of his eyes from the intense pain, and the muscles of his face were distorted, but he uttered nothing except a low groan now and then. Poor Mahe, a mere boy in age, but old in misfortune."
2: You know, Whitman was what we would term now homosexual. How did his sexuality play into his experience nursing soldiers?
1: Oh, that's a really sad, the sad story, because it was an occupational hazard when he was working in the hospitals to fall in love with soldiers, and he did so all the time. Fall in love is maybe an exaggeration. There were a couple of soldiers in particular, though, that he was very drawn to and who seemed to have been sort of uncertain as to how to respond, in particular named Tom Sawyer. Whitman seems to have pursued pretty diligently, and Walt would write him letters that said things like, "Tom, you know, didn't you get my last letter that had the self-addressed envelope on it?"
2: Right.
1: So he could write back to him, just, yeah, "Oh, it's so painful."
0: I agree with that, and yet I also think that it is really pathetic at times. And then at other times, I think it's beautiful, because Brady was talking before about how he was living out what he had written about before, and here we find somebody who's relating to these suffering human beings with all of himself, his desire, his affection, his literary ability, his intellect.
1: Absolutely.
0: All of those things that he can bring to them, and he does all of it. I'm very moved by the physical and erotic nature of his relationship to those soldiers, which doesn't seem predatory to me. But
1: right. On the other hand, I think part of what makes it beautiful is the fact that it felt incomplete on some level, right? Incompleteness is the soul of romance. And in some of his letters, Whitman says to these soldiers, to some of the, I think Tom Sawyer is mm-hmm. one of them, he says, "I will never be truly happy unless you and I are living under the same roof, and, you know, maybe we can find a farm somewhere," that kind of thing, which of course never happened.
2: It's such a shame, isn't it, that most of us who aren't scholars have our first introduction to Whitman and maybe the card game Authors. Here you see this imposing bearded figure, and you think, "I don't know who the heck Walt Whitman is, but it can't be great."
0: Right. He seems like a little bit of a nut job. And
2: we should redo that deck of cards.
1: Yeah.
0: Well, I think that's true of so much about literature. I think that sometimes students and other readers forget that every reader can do the same thing to a piece of literature, can make it breathe.
1: There's something about Whitman's, though, that's more so than I think other authors.
0: Why
1: I think
0: do you
1: it was
0: think?
1: Robert Louis Stevenson, I think it was, said that Whitman was able to make you feel as you read one of his poems like he was standing over your shoulder, looking down with you at the text. His work is full of phrases like, listener up there, come closer to me, loaf with me on the grass, and this really famous passage. This is from a poem called So Long. From behind the screen where I hid, I advance personally. Camarado, this is no book. Who touches this touches a man. Is it night? Are we here alone? It is I you hold, and who holds you? I spring from the pages into your arms. Decease calls me forth. This idea of who touches this touches a man. You know, you do feel like, oh, this is a person that I have here.
0: But it does, I mean, it gets to a lot of what we've been saying about Whitman in the midst of the Civil War, that is that he understood himself both to be a wound dresser to the nation as a whole, who could find in his poetry a new map for how to proceed, and also that on the most intimate level, he straightened the collars and wrote the letters and fed the ice cream, you know, to individuals, and understood that in some ways something we all have to be willing to do if we're going to survive as a nation, I think. That is, you can't always change things on a national scale, but sometimes you can spoon some ice cream to the sick and tired person next to you.
2: Brady Earnhardt and Mara Scanlon are professors of English at the University of Mary Washington. Coming up next, Edgar Allan Poe's sense of humor

0: Edgar Allan Poe only lived to be 40, but in his short life, he wrote stories and poems with far-reaching influence. Jerome McGann is a professor of English emeritus at the University of Virginia. He says although Poe's stories seem gloomy and depressing, he was actually a great idealist, constantly searching for the beautiful and the sublime. So he was born Edgar Poe, but then adopted by the relatively wealthy Mr. Allen.
1: Well, his mother and father died when he was young, and he was then adopted by Mr. Allen.
0: So he became Edgar Allan Poe. And Allen cared for him a great deal, right? He just eventually became disgusted with his wayward ways?
1: Well, it's a complicated situation. It all began when he was at the University of Virginia. Allen was fearful that Poe would become involved with drinking and with a fast life there, gambling and so forth. The University of Virginia at that time was, in fact, infamous for allowing its young men to misbehave in these ways. And indeed, when Poe was there, he got involved with gambling and drinking and so forth. That's where his drinking problem began. And the consequence was that Poe was continually in need of money. Allen gave it grudgingly and finally just stopped giving it, and they had a break.
0: What do you make of the fact that he married a cousin, a 13-year-old?
1: Well, that's a good example of the kind of idealism that he had. One of the major influences on his life was Lord Byron, and Byron had a similar kind of attachment to his half-sister. These kinds of attachments exhibit a form of idealism that is a major characteristic of both Byron and Poe.
0: It's so interesting because his actual upbringing was rather refined and his education was refined. And yet we think of him as having lived this debauched life on one level.
1: That is true. He was raised well and educated well, although his adoptive father cut him off. And that began a life of extreme poverty. There probably was no major writer in the 19th century who was so perpetually impoverished as Poe was.
0: In the popular mind, Edgar Allan Poe's forever the intense, brooding man in that portrait that we all see. Was he the Stephen King of his time, or was his literary legacy much more than that?
1: Well, the most famous genre that he is said to be the creator of is the detective story. He is probably the first great short story writer in the world. So his influence on all later short story writing is immense. And of course, in the literature of the Gothic, horror literature, literature of terror and that sort of thing, he's very, very important. Probably no American writer, with the perhaps the exception of James Fenimore Cooper, had a greater international reputation than Poe.
0: And why was that? Who was championing him abroad?
1: First of all, Baudelaire. He was completely obsessed with Poe. And after Baudelaire, then came Mallarmé, who was equally obsessed with Poe. And then into the 20th century, Valéry. So in terms of, for example, French poetical history, you probably can't get a more influential triad of figures than Baudelaire, Mallarmé, and Valéry.
0: What was it about Poe that held them in such thrall?
1: The drunkenness and alcoholism is closely related to Baudelaire and Mallarmé's understanding of Poe. The figure of the cursed poet, the poet maudit, was very, very influential, important for the cultural period of the late 19th and early 20th century. And Poe was seen as the paradigmatic cursed poet.
0: And of course, then dying young as he did just sort of added to the mystique for them?
1: Indeed. Almost an allusion to the famous ancient proverb, whom the gods love, die young.
0: And what did they love about his take on life?
1: They loved his pursuit of the impossible and the beautiful beyond this world of material forms. And the best way I can talk about this is to quote part of a famous passage from a very famous essay that he wrote called The Poetic Principle. An immortal instinct deep within the spirit of man is thus plainly a sense of the beautiful. We have still a thirst unquenchable to allay, which even the poet has not shown us the crystal springs. It is the desire of the moth for the star. It is no mere appreciation of the beauty before us, but a wild effort to reach the beauty above. The sense that Poe always gives in his writing is that there is a barrier and a bar that is always standing in the way of this pursuit of the impossible.
0: You've written something about Poe that fascinates me. You say he understood, as few have, that fear of the unknown is related to our human desire for beauty. Help me understand how.
1: The point is really wonderfully laid out in a passage that I might read. This is how it goes. If any ambitious man have a fancy to revolutionize at one effort the universal world of human thought, opinion, and human sentiment, all he has to do is to write and publish a very little book. Its title should be simple, a few plain words, My Heart Laid Bare. But this little book must be true to its title. No man dare write it. No man ever will dare write it. No man could write it. This led Baudelaire, in fact, to try to write such a book, Mon Coeur Mis à Nu, which was a kind of journal in which he tried to lay bare this heart. But this heart is inaccessible.
0: It's really wonderful, isn't it?
1: Yes, it is.
0: Did he have a sort of depressed and morbid an outlook, as so many of his stories and poems would suggest?
1: On the contrary. He was a famous conversationalist. He was high-spirited. He was a great comic writer. And his famous horror stories are always, or nearly always, laced with a satiric and comic element that many people don't recognize.
0: Give me an example.
1: A very famous one, The Fall of the House of Usher. This is how it begins. During the whole of a dull, dark, and soundless day in the autumn of the year, when the clouds hung oppressively low in the heavens, I had been passing alone on horseback through a singularly dreary tract of country, and at length found myself, as the shades of the evening drew on, within view of the melancholy House of Usher. I know not how it was, but with the first glimpse of the building, a sense of insufferable gloom pervaded my spirit. Now, I'm going to stop there and say, when he writes, I know not how it was, and then you sort of think back across the passage that you've just read, you have to almost laugh not recognize that you know perfectly well how it was, because it has been described in this particular way.
0: How did Poe die?
1: It's quite mysterious. He died in Baltimore. No one really knows. There are many, many stories, and they all conflict. But he was found unconscious in the street and was taken into a hospital. Some people say he was completely drunk. Some people say he was beaten to death. And some people say both things are true. Other people say neither of these things were true. It's probably important to recall that very few writers lived lives that one would find exemplary if you were interested in moral values. There seems to be a curse laid upon writers that sends them to different kinds of extremes. So Wagner, Byron, it doesn't matter. The life of an artist is not to be thought of as a place where you turn for moral instruction. You go to an artist for these kinds of works that an artist will produce in order to throw up what has been famously called a mirror to our own lives. That is what their art is about.
0: Well, Jerome McGann, thank you for talking with me today on With Good Reason.
1: Thank you very much. It's been a great pleasure.
0: Jerome McGann is a professor of English Emeritus at the University of Virginia. With Good Reason is produced by Virginia Humanities, which acknowledges the Monacha Nation, the original people of the land and waters of our home in Charlottesville, Virginia. Our production team is Allison Quance, Matt Darrow, and Lauren Francis. Special thanks to Jenny Taylor for booking assistance. For the podcast or to comment, go to withgoodreasonradio.org. I'm Sarah McConnell. 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

0: The following segment was produced as part of Shenandoah Valley Evergreen by students at JMU with help from Tim Thomas.
1: In this episode, we've been focused on consumer choices and human action. Earlier, however, we heard Dr. Bayo Ogundipe speak about the importance of education for making positive environmental choices. And there's nowhere more important for lessons about the natural world to begin than at home.
2: Right. Activities with families and friends and neighbors can help young people develop their earliest impressions about the natural world.
1: Lessons learned alongside caring adults who are also curious and supportive can yield a lifelong understanding of and appreciation for natural systems.
2: Take, for instance, Tim, fireflies. They make it seem like there are double the amount of stars in the sky at night. And last summer, we visited with the Becker family near Weir's Cave for a firefly party. Cecilia Thomas brings us that story.
3: I saw a firefly right there. You
4: did?
3: Yeah, a blink.
4: There's one.
5: Oh, yep, There's one over there.
6: At Jennifer and John Becker's house near Weir's Cave, this is cause for celebration.
3: It's like he's playing hide and seek with us. It was like blinking and hiding.
5: Yeah,
3: it was like hiding in the grass and then it was like, blink, I'm here.
6: Every year, the Beckers put up lanterns and fairy lights in their backyard and throw what they call a firefly party. Their daughters, Helen and Beverly, attend the party adorned in frilly dresses and fairy wings. They share pasta and blueberry cake, and after, the girls run around the yard trying to catch fireflies.
5: Where? Over
3: right
5: here.
3: There. Yeah, I see it.
4: It's a little bit like Christmas. You feel like you may be tired and you have a lot to do, but you've got to like give it your all and like make it as beautiful as possible.
5: Yeah.
6: The Beckers live in an old farmhouse with a luscious backyard full of wildflowers and native plants. Since they moved there in 2013, they've been amazed by how many fireflies come out every summer.
4: We were struck by the number of fireflies and the coverage in the trees, how they went all the way up to the tops and they just made all the trees sparkle, and it felt so special. And we knew we had to make it something special that our family celebrated every year.
7: It's just an undeniably beautiful spectacle. And it's, the opportunity to view it is limited, so it's something you look forward to every year.
6: It wasn't until 2020, during the COVID-19 pandemic, that the firefly party tradition began. At the time, Helen was two. Like many parents during the pandemic, the Beckers were trying to find fun activities at home.
4: Stayed up super late, and we ate a fancy dinner outside at the edge of the field where we could watch the fireflies start blinking. And we had a special cake, and we dressed Helen up in her fanciest clothes and fairy wings, and gave her a little lantern and a jar to catch the fireflies, and tried to make it as magical as possible.
6: Now, their younger daughter Beverly joins in on the fun, sharing time with her sister and parents as they watch the trees in their backyard light up with hundreds of fireflies.
3: Right there ahead.
4: For them, it's like this opportunity to really feel like they're in like a fairyland. And that was what we wanted, was for it to feel like this, otherworldly experience.
3: They're doing a dancing light show for us.
4: Yes.
6: Both Jennifer and John grew up catching fireflies on summer nights. But to them, the fireflies in their backyard in the valley take the cake.
4: When I think of lightning bugs in my childhood, they're just single bugs that you just see, in the yard just floating here and there. And I had never seen anything like what we have in our yard.
7: My experience was similar. We had the larger yellow ones that we would chase around the yard, but I hadn't ever seen so many all up in the trees, at one time.
6: While their girls enjoy the magic of Firefly Night, the Beckers say making the magic is just as rewarding.
4: We bought this house because we wanted to raise children in this little place, because the backyard was so beautiful and the house seemed like it had so much character and just a wonderful place to be a kid and kind of full of wonder. And there were years when we were struggling to have children, and we didn't know if it was our little dream when we had first bought the house a long time ago, if that was going to happen for us. And so I think Firefly Night is just one of the ways that we get to kind of live out that little fantasy we had when we first moved here, that we wanted someone to grow up here.
6: The Beckers hope to have firefly parties every summer, cementing a family tradition that will continue for years to come.
4: We laugh that, you know, we're going to end up being like those in-laws where we're like, well, I don't know, the kids have to come home, it's firefly night, you know, how dare you miss this? And I don't want to be that kind of mother-in-law to someone else one day, but I do hope that somehow we can, you know, continue having little family parties, and as our family grows and changes over the years, that this will be something special that we can keep doing at least some years with everyone home.
3: Right there, everywhere.
6: For Shenandoah Valley Evergreen, I'm Cecilia Thomas.
2: Also, our thanks to Shenandoah Valley Evergreen longtime contributor Sam Game, who gathered the sound for and wrote that story.
8: Want a primer on jazz today?
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14: Good morning, and welcome to another edition of Charlottesville Community Engagement here on WTJU. It is July 4th, 2026, and we can still wish you a happy fiscal new year. I'm Sean Tubbs of Town Crier Productions, a local organization and business that creates newsletters about local government, and that's what you're about to hear. The Virginia General Assembly adopted a budget this week, sometime after the Charlottesville City Council and Albemarle Board of Supervisors adopted their plans for spending and revenue generation from now until next June 30th. In this holiday archive edition of the program, we'll take a look back at some of how the budget in both localities got to be. But in today's first public service announcement, head to UVA's Albert and Shirley Small Special Collections Library today from 11 a.m. to 3 p.m. for Revolutionary Printing, a family-friendly UVA 250 celebration of the materials, crafts, and stories of the founding era. Print a copy of the Declaration of Independence, new paper and ink-making demonstrations, or add your John Hancock to a giant copy of the Declaration. Hear music of the American Revolution, make a printer's hat, screen print a keepsake, view special exhibitions. 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

0: The average value of real estate in Albemarle County continues to increase, a metric confirmed on January 21st, 2026, with the release of property assessments for 2026. Assessor Peter Lynch told the Board of Supervisors that the county's tax base has increased by 6.17%.
1: Albemarle County is a great place to live, and people want to live here. So values going up is actually a really good thing.
0: This is the 13th year in a row that average property values increased in Albemarle, with the high watermarks coming during the pandemic. The increase was 8.4% in 2022 and 13.46% in 2023, before settling down to just over 4% in 2024 and over 5% in 2025. The average median home value in Albemarle is now $516,000. Albemarle County Executive Jeffrey Richardson's proposed total budget of $724 million for fiscal year 27 will utilize reserves in order to maintain government services while avoiding an increase in tax rates. Richardson presented his budget on February 25th.
2: This budget is balanced on a real estate tax rate of 89.4 cents per 100 assessed value. There are no recommended changes to the tax rates from what we adopted in the FY26 budget.
0: Supervisors agreed last year with Richardson's recommendation to raise the real property tax rate by 4 cents to fund additional firefighters and police officers, as well as create a dedicated funding source for affordable housing. This year's draft budget taps into reserves in order to avoid another increase. Property tax revenue has been up sharply over the past few years. In fiscal year 25, Albemarle brought in over $307.7 million, and in fiscal year 26, the current budget year, that figure is expected to be around $323.8 million. That includes both real property as well as personal property. For fiscal year 27, Albemarle is projecting a collection of nearly $352 million, or 48% of the total budget. County government operations will go from $191 million in fiscal year 26 to over $207 million in fiscal year 27. Much of that increase is related to public safety, with expenditures of $76 million in fiscal year 26 climbing to $87.6 million in fiscal year 27. However, that's not enough to maintain higher levels of public service. To fill revenue gaps, the budget outlines several uses of contingency funds, such as the use of $2.971 million from a stabilization reserve. The budget anticipates tapping into that reserve again in fiscal year 28. The county will also use $4.9 million from its fund balance, compared to a projected $1.57 million in fiscal year 26. No money from the fund balance was used in fiscal year 2025. According to page 100 of the recommended budget,
3: the county maintains a fund balance for cash liquidity purposes that will provide sufficient cash flow to minimize the possibility of short-term tax anticipation borrowing.
0: The county anticipates there will be money left over at the end of the current fiscal year. Richardson proposes a transfer of over $4 million to an economic development fund and $3.7 million to the Affordable Housing Investment Fund. The recommended budget includes, for the first time, direct funding for an Office of Emergency Management funded at $440,727. This would be a standalone office responsible for strategic planning, coordination, and execution of emergency management activities. Expenditures for the police department will jump 8.3% to nearly $35.87 million, and this includes the hiring of three new police officers in January of 2027.
2: Over the past 3 years, we had a 19% increase in calls for service in the Albemarle County Police Department. In 2025, calls for service were 92,727 calls. You can take that and divide it by 365 to get a flavor for what the per day average is on call volume in the police department.
0: Expenditures for fire and rescue will climb 11.2% to $36.84 million. Both increases reflect a continued tapering of federal emergency management agency grants used to pay for more professional personnel. Richardson said the county is going to pursue a fifth grant to hire even more firefighters, a cost that will eventually be picked up by Albemarle taxpayers. The budget also includes increased obligations for nonprofits that provide contractual services, as well as the city government. Albemarle's payment to the Albemarle-Charlottesville Regional Jail climbs 24.1% to nearly $6 million, and 58.6% for the Charlottesville-Albemarle SBCA. The county will also contribute 21% more to Charlottesville Area Transit for a total of $3.24 million. For comparison, Albemarle contributed $1.86 million in fiscal year 25. The majority of this increase is to provide for the addition of more drivers in fiscal year 27. There is an 8% increase in funding for the Jefferson Madison Regional Library. The capital improvement plan for fiscal year 27 is recommended at $95.4 million, with $54.4 million slated for spending in the community development category. The bulk of that, or nearly $41 million, is slated for the extension of Boulders Road at Rivanna Futures. At least half of that amount comes from the Commonwealth of Virginia. Albemarle will need to incur $8.8 million in debt for its share of the project. There's also another $13.6 million slated to build Eastern Avenue in Crozet, programmed in fiscal year 27. The total five-year CIP plan totals $361.7 million. In December, members of the school board had requested funding for construction of a fourth high school, but that's not included in the draft document. There is an $8 million placeholder programmed in fiscal year 31. According to page 248 of the budget, that placeholder is intended to provide flexibility in the out years to address high-priority projects determined by the school board. There is $500,000 in the five-year plan for a contribution to the Salvation Army for a shelter, as well as $250,000 for the Dogwood Memorial. Richardson said the future looks brighter as economic development deals, such as the landing of two AstraZeneca facilities, will help increase the proportion of the budget that comes from commercial activity.
2: We know that we're positioning ourselves, hopefully, for future economic growth over the next 5 to 7 years.
0: Richardson said if the AstraZeneca announcement had not happened, he would have recommended a 2-cent increase on the property tax rate.
2: I could not have, in good faith, recommended that we pull from the budget stabilization fund.
0: Supervisor Mike Pruitt has tried to get 3 votes during this budget process to support a real property tax increase to devote all of those additional funds to the Albemarle Housing Investment Fund. But he could only secure 2. He suggested redirecting any of those reserve funds to get closer to his goal of $10 million a year.
4: I think that would be a prudent use of this because it is responsive to one of the most consistent community demands we hear.
0: Both Supervisor Sally Duncan and Supervisor Ned Galloway said they would support that move rather than use those funds to increase amounts requested by nonprofit agencies. Here's Galloway.
5: I'm at the point where I'm arriving to say that I'm holding steady on these agency pieces because I feel like those dollars joining with Supervisor Pruitt and Duncan could be better served in our housing fund than through those agencies.
0: Malik said she supports the Affordable Housing Improvement Fund, but still has questions about the process after getting 2 presentations recently before a vote on funding $4 million worth of projects from the fund.
6: And so before my money is allocated to that, I would like to be able to support it, but I need to have a much better process laid out of how things are going to be done.
0: When Albemarle County supervisors vote on a budget for fiscal year 2027 on April 22nd, the revenue and spending plan will not include additional funds that would come from a 15-cent increase on the personal property tax rate. That money would have gone to the Albemarle Housing Investment Fund. On March 18th, a majority on the board voted to advertise that rate for a public hearing, but there were not 4 votes to proceed after a series of additional hearings on April 15th. Next came the public hearing on the real property tax rate, which would remain the same at 0.894 cents per $100 of assessed value. Because real property assessments increased by 6.2%, the county brought in additional revenue, and that was enough to trigger the need to publish a lowered tax rate, which would have been 0.842% of every $100 of assessed value.
7: Rob Myers was the first speaker at this public hearing, and he called for the county to lower the rate because so many other bills are increasing.
8: Last year, I had a projected tax increase of 11.3% this year. For the last 2 years, 28.1%. Dominion Energy just hit me with over 20% this year. Okay. ACSA, a double-digit increase. I've been retired for almost 14 years. This is not sustainable. I mean, you can't squeeze but so much blood out of this turnip.
7: The two other speakers had similar thoughts. One of them spoke first at the public hearing on the personal property tax increase. Phil Reese is the chair of the Albemarle County Republican Committee, and he urged supervisors to not move forward with the increase.
9: Albemarle already has one of the highest car tax rates in Virginia. It is ranked 19th out of 133 localities. Last year, the board raised the car tax by 32 cents. If this increase is approved, that's a 47-cent increase in just 2 years. This is not a small adjustment. This is a steady tax increase on something people cannot avoid.
7: However, Michael Monaco of the group Livable Seaville urged supervisors to proceed with the rate increase.
10: I see that the county received about $7.3 million in requests from the Affordable Housing Fund this year. With this tax rate increase, we would have enough to meet that need next year.
7: This year, the county has distributed about $4 million from the fund, as I've reported for Siva Weekly and this newsletter. From the start, Supervisor B. Lepisto Kirtley said she would not support the personal property tax rate increase. She had been the lone vote against advertising the hike on March 18th. Supervisor Fred Missel had been the one who floated the idea of the increase at that work session. However, on April 15th, he said he could not cast a yes vote.
11: So where I've come down on this after getting a lot of input from the public, which I greatly appreciate, and learning more about the challenges that we're facing and also, you know, recent impacts on gas costs, fuel costs, et cetera, I am no longer in favor of supporting a 15-cent personal property machinery and tools tax increase.
7: Missel said he would support finding other ways to increase money for the Albemarle Housing Investment Fund, such as using money set aside for other reserves. Supervisor Mike Pruitt said the local government needs to step in to provide money for the production of housing for nonprofits because the market is not serving the overall community needs.
4: I see that as on the level of fire and rescue. I see that as on the level of providing transit. I see that as on the level of having a system of zoning regulations because it's something that is not otherwise provided in this county anymore if we are not doing something about it. So yeah, I don't like paying more.
7: Supervisor Duncan said she supported the increase. Supervisor Malik said she did not.
6: I'm not in favor of the 15-cent increase in the personal property tax because it will crush the people who have the least ability to manage it.
7: Supervisor Ned Galloway said he does not think he would have imagined increasing the personal property tax rate to pay for housing a few years ago, but he does now.
5: But I'm starting to see that horizon to get there, and I'm saying that we need to invest in the Affordable Housing Investment Fund. I know what those dollars go for, and I think it's a high enough need and priority for me that I will remain in support of the car tax for all of the monies to go to that fund.
7: A 3-3 vote is a deadlock. Now that we've got Albemarle County out of the way, it's time to move on to the next public service announcement. The Piedmont Master Gardeners will present More Trees, Please, a free garden basics class open to all on Saturday, July 18th at 2 p.m. at Trinity Episcopal Church at 1118 Preston Avenue. This will focus on suitable trees for home landscapes, emphasizing appropriate placement of native species, and highlights the benefits of trees to our environment and well-being. Register at piedmontmastergardeners.org/events to reserve your place in the class. We begin a review of Charlottesville budget with a look back at late January when the property assessments were announced. A key piece of information needed for the development of the budget is now in place. David Milton is the city's assessor.
12: The city saw an overall increase from the previous year of 3.72%. For residential properties increased at a rate of 4.2%, and commercial properties had an increase of 2.14% over the previous year.
7: This increase is the second lowest in 10 years, with 2021 being the lowest. The median assessed home price in Charlottesville rose 4% to a figure of $548,000. With these calculations, Charlottesville's real property tax base has increased from around $8.42 billion in 2021 to $12.2 billion this year. That's a 45% increase in taxable value over 5 years. Charlottesville ended fiscal year 2025 with an $8.5 million surplus, an amount lower than recent years. Charlottesville's finance director is Chris Cullinan.
13: I'm sure you'll recall we had some very large surpluses in sort of the post-COVID years up through FY24.
7: That year, the surplus was $22.4 million, and council agreed with a recommendation from city manager Sam Sanders to put the money into a contingency fund, which has since been used for multiple purchases. Cullinan said the fiscal year 25 surplus is more in line with years before COVID and before the city's real property tax base increased dramatically. A best practice is not to use this sort of funding for everyday items.
13: So when we talk about surpluses, we talk about them as one-time events or one-time money.
7: Sanders is once again recommending that council put the funding into the contingency fund.
14: That basically means our savings account, and that gives us the ability to bring forward to you over a schedule of when it makes sense to bring projects forward for funding as well as other expenses.
7: In a year when real property assessments increased an average of 3.72%, Charlottesville City Manager Sam Sanders is recommending a 2-cent increase on the real property tax rate to balance a $279.6 million budget that would begin on July 1st, 2026. Sanders explained the reasons for the increase in a 45-minute presentation to council on March 2nd.
14: Tonight, we engage in an important discussion about the people's work as it has been entrusted to us on their behalf. We have an awesome responsibility to do what we can to serve them well, meet their needs, and reflect their values in the work that we do.
7: The development of the city's budget is informed by many policies, but the strategic plan has the most influence. A framework for a new plan came into being shortly after Sanders was hired as a deputy city manager.
14: In 2022, we initiated a new strategic planning process, and in August of 2023, Council adopted a new framework anchored with a set of strategic outcome areas and a commitment to JEDI, justice, equity, diversity, and inclusion, that has served as our roadmap since.
7: Since then, the city has hired a new chief of strategy who will produce a closeout report on the strategic plan later this summer as work to adopt a new plan continues. For now, the plan's vision states that Charlottesville is
15: to be a place where everyone thrives.
7: And Sanders showed a chart with wage distribution from 2024 in Albemarle and Charlottesville that indicates about 30% of households made below $25,000 a year, about 20% made above $100,000, and just over 20% earned between $25,000 and $50,000.
14: When you look at this wage distribution chart, what you see is in the middle, you see a gap. You see it drop dramatically to the number of people who earn anywhere from $50,000 to $100,000. That's our middle income population.
7: Sanders said a challenge that Charlottesville faces is that the number is falling and that people in that category have disposable income, which supports commerce. Home costs have increased sharply in the Charlottesville metropolitan statistical area, and more people live outside the city as a result.
14: So individuals are now traveling farther and farther in, and it's getting that much harder for them because they have to go farther in order to maintain affordability. I will offer that as people move out, it complicates how we serve because they are not here in the community and able to connect fully. And they also may have to continue to move because they're trying to stay in a place that they can actually thrive.
7: With that as a background, Sanders got to the budget, which by Virginia law must be balanced. At a series of work sessions, Sanders telegraphed some of the pressures on the budget, including a need for spending on housing, transit, a unionized workforce, and other pressing issues.
14: This is my big night because I get to come and bring to you how hard it has been to balance a budget. But the budget is balanced, and there are only two ways that we could do that. increasing revenue and decreasing expenses. Those are only two choices, and I've looked under every seat cushion trying to find an alternative, and there isn't one.
7: Sanders' draft budget for fiscal year 27 is based on total revenues of $531,778,435, an amount that includes rates paid for water, sewer, and natural gas, as well as the capital improvement program for the year. Sanders said he was able to get about $500,000 in reductions made after asking departments for cuts. The general fund budget for fiscal year 27 is proposed at $277,175,674, a 4.5% increase over the current fiscal year. The presentation describes the revenue growth as natural, but what the budget does not tell you is that Virginia law requires localities to advertise what the real property tax rate would be to bring in the same amount of revenue as the current fiscal year. That number is 0.9476 per $100 of assessed value. The new budget creates five new positions for a total of 1,123 city employees. Two of the new positions are licensed clinicians for the anchor team, and another will help some in the city cope with an increasing tax burden.
14: Tax relief specialists to continue to work on our tax relief program specifically, because as we have had challenges and the need has grown, we have had more work that now requires an additional set of hands to manage it.
7: In December, city councilors were told that Charlottesville Area Transit needs 42 drivers to have enough people to implement a system optimization plan that council first saw in 2021. There has not been a single Sunday bus since March of 2020. The draft fiscal year 27 plan includes an additional $2.2 million in city funds to hire 10 drivers and 5 support staff, with similar step increases in the next 3 years. Sanders said this amount also helps cover the increased costs that come with collective bargaining and keeps rides free for passengers.
14: We want to optimize this system and service. And in order to do that, we were able to work through the consultants that we've been working with to update what it requires to reach optimization.
7: However, Sanders expressed skepticism that CAT will actually be able to hire 10 drivers each year due to a competitive market.
14: The reality is that we are in a community of, what, roughly 160,000, 75,000 people, and we have 5 transit systems. That's our problem.
7: City Councilor Michael Payne and City Councilor Jen Fleischer were present at a February 23 event held by the advocacy group Impact, which lobbies for funding for housing and transit. Payne said the group is now requesting to know the cost of hiring 15 drivers a year.
16: We're kind of close to what that would look like here. Essentially, it would be at about a little over $400,000 to this number.
7: Sanders said he does not have that number handy and would need to discuss with CAT management, but said the information will be made available. The affordable housing plan adopted by council in March of 2021 made a moral commitment that the city would spend at least $10 million on affordable housing initiatives, and the fiscal year 27 budget has $11.5 million for that purpose. That includes the second of 3 $5 million payments to the Charlottesville Redevelopment and Housing Authority for the first phase of West Haven. There are also increases in funding to CRHA, as well as the advocacy group that lobbies on behalf of people who live in public housing. CRHA received $137,000 for operations in fiscal year 26. That will increase to $300,000 in fiscal year 27. Funding for the Public Housing Association of Residents will jump from $66,000 to $125,000.
14: Neither of those numbers match what they requested, but both of those numbers indicate the seriousness in which the city is working to try to support organizations that are working hard for certain populations in our community who struggle.
7: 4 of the 6 eligible collective bargaining units are now in place. The fiscal year 27 budget has a 2% step increase for non-union employees, as well as a 2% pay scale adjustment. Those in the other units get more due to negotiations. Sanders said the city has had to hire staff just to work on the constant negotiations.
14: Having 4 contracts is quite a pickle that you have put us in with having us have this many contracts to manage. We're in a perpetual state of constantly negotiating. That is the reality. We finish one and we move to the next one, and sometimes we have 2 at the same time.
7: The city's budget also includes $21.88 million from Albemarle County that comes from a revenue-sharing agreement agreed to in 1982 at a time when annexation was still possible. On March 19th, the city held an informal public hearing during what is billed as the Community Budget Forum. The only speaker was Jim Moore, who said he has 8 rental properties within Charlottesville.
17: I tend to try to keep my rents a little below market, and I have some tenants that really can't afford much more than that.
7: Moore said the property assessment for one of those rental units increased by 74% from 2021 to 2025. He asked for the city to lower the anticipated rate increase. Councillor Jen Fleischer said she liked the idea of limiting the real property tax rate increase to a penny as a middle ground option. On March 19th, there appeared to be consensus to limit the increase to a penny, but council still had to make decisions.
18: We're looking for you to finalize what scenario we are actually going with.
7: However, that discussion did not happen at this meeting. The April 2nd budget work session was described as a wrap-up session. Mayor Wade wanted to make sure everyone was on the same page regarding the penny increase on the real estate tax rate.
19: We had initially looked at a 2-cent tax increase, but we saw options where we could do 1. And I just want to make sure if we have that information, we can bring them, make sure everyone's on the same page with that. And if I can get a head nod or yes from everyone as we go down the line to make sure we're all okay with that.
7: As the April 2nd meeting began, council had a $228,000 gap to fill if they wanted to go with that penny increase rather than the 2-penny increase. Hamill displayed the math on a spreadsheet made available to the public only after I asked for it. Next was a resolution to adopt the fiscal year 27 budget and tax levy. City Manager Sam Sanders had some remarks and said this has been another challenging budget year as he seeks ways to fund spending desired by this city council.
18: I continue to talk about Charlottesville as a place that punches above its weight class. Every budget cycle is a reminder of that because we are dedicated to the idea that we are that community and that we want to try to do as many things as we possibly can.
7: Sanders said the idea of a tax rate increase is hard for many, and it weighs on him to have brought one forward.
18: And my goal is always to help you not go, but so far in any pursuit that you have as you change that rate, because it does go into the pockets of individuals who have difficulties in our community.
7: And that is the end of this archive edition of Charlottesville Community Engagement. It is a hodgepodge and incomplete. If you would like to read all of these stories, most of them are available at infoseville.com. The newsletter has regular coverage of things financial pretty much every week. You can get that at a link at infoseville.com. I'm Sean Tubbs. I'll be back next week with a fresh edition. In the meantime, happy fiscal new year.

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Leftover Biscuits is made possible in part with support of the University of Virginia. Thank you, UVA. We appreciate all the support we can get. All righty. Good morning. Happy 4th of July. Oh, my goodness. I can't believe 6 months of the year is over already. And I can't believe how hot it has been. This has been difficult the last couple of days, and we've got a couple more days, I think, today and tomorrow. We're supposed to hit 100 again. At least we won't. I think we hit 103 yesterday. So hot. And next week is better, but it's still going to be hot. It's going to be like upper 80s to 90 degrees Monday through Friday. So hot weather. July is coming to us hot this year. Sometimes we get away for cool July, but it ain't this year. All righty. I want to remind you before we get going here that tonight at 8 o'clock from 8 to 9, we have an hour of special concerts on Gather Round. And tonight, we're going to be doing a 2018 concert from the Prism Coffee House featuring Dory Friedman. That's a good one, folks. I'm pretty sure I was at that concert. That is a good one. So tune in tonight from 8 to 9 to hear Dory Friedman from the 2018 concert. I think you will be happy if you do. All right, so let's do something here for this 4th of July. This first set of music, I got about six songs lined up here, or six tunes, and I tried to pick some stuff that was vaguely patriotic. We'll see how it goes. We're going to start off with the 1920 with the Brunswick Military Band, Stars and Stripes Forever. Brunswick Military Band was a band put together by Brunswick Records, of course. It was sort of their house band, or one of their house bands. I think they had several. And they put out like 30 tracks in the early 20s. And, you know, your standard stuff like John Philip Sousa and whatnot. But they do a really good version of Stars and Stripes Forever. Then we'll jump to the Georgia Yellow Jackets, and they were old-time string and vocal quartet. They were from Gordon County, Georgia. I don't think they had a tremendous number of releases, but they had a few. And Charles Moody on guitar and Bud Landris on banjo, Phil Reeves on guitar, and Bill Chitwood on fiddle. And all the members were multi-instrumentalists. They played other things. I know Landris played the fiddle and also the guitar from time to time. And Moody played the ukulele as well as the banjo. So we'll hear their song.

4th of July at the Country Fair. Then we're going to go to D. Ford Bailey. D. Ford Bailey is one of my favorite early performers from the 20s. Probably the only black man to appear on the Grand Ole Opry in the 20s and 30s. He was on there, started on their radio show, WSM's Grand Ole Opry, and often played with Uncle Dave Macon. Everybody remembers him as a harmonica player because he was called the harmonica wizard. He learned how to play the harmonica when he was a child. He was recuperating from polio. He was sick, couldn't go out much. He learned how to play the harmonica and the mandolin. And that's one thing I want to mention. He wasn't just a harmonica guy. He played the guitar, he played the banjo, he played the mandolin, and he was in demand in some of these backup bands on the radio. He would be in the group whether he got announced or not. So he just didn't. He played country music, he played blues music. He was very versatile. He knew it all, and he was around until 1982. I think he died in 1982, but just wonderful harmonica player. And he's going to do a nice instrumental, the Pan American Blues. And then we'll hear from Elton Britt, whose real name was Elton Baker, but James Elton Baker. He's best remembered these days for his Western ballads and also his yodeling songs. He did a lot of yodeling, did a lot of Westerns. Was one of these singing cowboy types from Arkansas. So he was from the general area of cowboys. So unlike the New York and Chicago and Canadian cowboys we had back in the time. And just a singer, songwriter, musician, interesting guy. And he learned the yodel from listening to Jimmy Rogers. So you'll hear some similarities to Jimmy Rogers' songs. But he's got a lot of good cowboy recordings out there. We're going to listen to a World War II song. This one was released, this Elton Britt tune was released in 1942. And it's called There's a Star-Spangled Banner Waving Somewhere. Came out during the war. And then we'll follow that up with some Hawaiian guitar. We've got Sol Hoopy and Charles Diamond lined up doing a version of the Stars and Stripes from 1925. These were Sol Hoopy. Sol Hoopy is, you know, well remembered as the ultimate Hawaiian steel guitar player. This is coming off his an album that came out collecting some of his stuff together called Sol Hoopy in Hollywood, and most of the recordings on this are from the 1925 era. And he also, on this particular song, he has Charles Diamond with him. We don't know a whole lot about Charles Diamond except he was another early Hawaiian guitar player. He's got a couple of things floating around. He did an instrumental called Sleep, which is just one of the best steel guitar tunes you'll ever hear. But this morning, we're going to hear them do The Stars and Stripes Forever. And we're going to finish up with, from 1940, with Woody Guthrie. He's going to do This Land Is Your Land. You just can't do 4th of July without playing that. Guthrie just was incredible songwriter. He wrote country, he wrote folk, he wrote children's songs. People forget about his children's songs. He also grew up in Oklahoma and Texas, so he was kind of a frustrated cowboy, so he wrote a lot of cowboy songs as well. We'll hear, you know, his ultimate song, This Land Is Your Land, which as far as I'm concerned should be our national anthem. But Woody Guthrie was just a huge influence. He's downplayed a lot because he was political. That always kind of sours some people, but he was just a brilliant songwriter, wonderful player. He's got a great voice. And he grew up, you know, he sings about these songs about the Depression, and he was born in Oklahoma,
And at one point, his mother developed Huntington's disease, which also later killed Woody himself. But she developed Huntington's disease, and so they put her in an institution, which is what you did in those days. And he and his father wandered down to Texas, where they ran a flop house for about 10 years. And a flop house is just what it sounds like. It's where poor people on the road go to sleep for a small amount of money. And then later migrated out to California looking for work because the Dust Bowl was hitting Oklahoma and Texas, and there wasn't any work. So everybody was going to California. So he, you know, he knew Will Greer. He knew John Steinbeck. He made money for playing hillbilly music, as he called it. Really bad term. Should never use that term. But that's what they called it. And so just, I don't know. I just can't say enough about Woody Guthrie, and there's not enough time to. So let's get this thing started. Here is the Brunswick Military Band from 1920, The Stars and Stripes Forever.

hang on when I sing.

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1: 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All righty. Let's see. The last thing you heard there was Woody Guthrie, 1940, This Land Is Your Land. That's just a great song. And if you like Woody Guthrie, following this show at 8 o'clock is Atlantic Weekly Part 1. I will be doing that this morning, and I will be featuring all Woody Guthrie music. I'll start the show off with Woody doing some songs, and then I'll switch over to people covering his songs and just explore Woody. After all, this month is his birthday. Woody was born July 14th, I believe. So I usually do a July Woody Guthrie show. And since this is the 4th of July, I couldn't think of a better day to do one. Before Woody, we heard from Saul Hoopy and Charles Diamond, 1925. They did that interesting Stars and Stripes instrumental there. I like that. Not your standard Stars and Stripes. Before that, Eldon Britt, as I said, Elton. I keep saying Eldon. It's Elton. Elton Britt. He did the World War II song, There's a Star Spangled Banner Waving Somewhere. Before Elton was D. Ford Bailey from 1930. He did the Pan American Blues on the harmonica there. Great tune. Before D. Ford Bailey from 1930 as well, we heard the Georgia Yellow Jackets doing 4th of July at the county fair, or the country fair, country fair. And we started things rolling from 1920. We heard the Brunswick Military Band, a band sponsored by Brunswick Records, who produced a lot of 78s. And they did Stars and Stripes Forever, and very straightforward version of that. It's good to hear it. All righty. This next set of songs, before I start talking about that, let me also remind you that Leftover Biscuits is supported in part by Shenandoah Coffee Roasters. Shenandoah has Charlottesville locations on Preston Avenue and Ivy Road, and the new location at Studio X. Shenandoah Joe offers barista-crafted espresso drinks and more than 20 varieties of coffee. 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We appreciate that here at Leftover Biscuits. The next six songs that I'm going to do, they're not Fourth of July songs. I've sort of strung them together. The first two songs have the word red in them. The second two songs have the word white in the title. And the last two songs have the word blue in the title. So I'm just sort of flying off the handle here. Red, white, and blue songs. Okay. Anyway, these are just some odd songs I thought I'd play. We're going to start off with Springback James, whose real name was Frank James. He was blues and boogie-woogie pianist, singer, songwriter. He recorded about 18 cuts for four different record labels between 1934 and 1938. Also probably played on several other records to support other blues musicians. I don't know where he gets the name Springback from. It's an interesting name, Springback James. But anyway, we're going to hear him do the new Red Cross Blues. Then we're going to hear Kyle Wooten. You don't see Kyle Wooten very often. He's another harmonica player. He's going to do an instrumental piece called The Red Pig from 1930. He recorded in the 20s and 30s. He had a song called The Choking Blues and was really popular. It's kind of Appalachian style stuff. And he only recorded half a dozen tunes or something, as near as I can figure. He died of tuberculosis in Georgia. He was born and died in the same city, Lumber City, Georgia. Never heard of it. But anyway, he not well known, and like I said, he only lived to be about 36 years old or so. But he did get some airplay in the 20s and 30s. So we'll hear from him. Then we'll hear from some early Bill Monroe. Bill Monroe, of course, just is known for bluegrass. Everybody knows him for bluegrass. But he didn't start out that way. He started out with his brothers, and they formed the Monroe Brothers Band. And it was Bill and his brother Birch. That's an interesting name, Birch Monroe. And his brother Charlie. And then a family friend, Larry Moore, and the four of them appeared at local dances and house parties as the Monroe Brothers. Well, Larry Moore left the band. Birch decided that he could make more money doing whatever it was he was doing rather than playing music, so he left the group. And Bill and Charlie carried on as a duo, and they had a lot of releases as a duo. They were signed by Victor Records and recorded a lot of stuff in 1936. And then Bill had this desire to create bluegrass music. He had this sound he wanted to go for, where Charlie was more just straight country music. And so they broke up in 38, just a couple years after they got their recording contract. And Bill formed the Kentuckians, which didn't last very long. And then he left Little Rock and went to Atlanta. And he formed his first bluegrass boys band. I think Cleo Davis was his singer, guitar player. And then Bill, of course, played the mandolin. And then Art Wooten was his fiddler. And then he had Amos Guerin on bass. And they recorded, and they, sort of were building that bluegrass sound. I don't know that they were there yet, but anyway. But we're going to hear them do a Sleepy John Estes song, Six White Horses. Then what are we going to do? Then we're going to play a group called the Two Poor Boys, which was kind of a folk blues duo consisting of Joe Evans and Arthur McLean, and they recorded between 1927 and 1931. They had kind of a laid back. They played guitar and mandolin, and they kind of just had this relaxed feel to them. And they played under a number of different names, and sometimes in addition to the guitar and mandolin, they'd have piano and violin and kazoo, kind of mix things up a little bit. Then we're going to hear a song called It's So Blue Without Him, and we're going to hear Clamoe Falcon. She was Cajun, of course, one of the first female guitars, vocalists in the Cajun music world. Another lady who unfortunately died in her early 30s. She played solo, and then later she married Joe Falcon. And the two of them recorded a lot of interesting Cajun music, really early stuff. But we're going to hear her by herself from 1929. And as I said, she's going to do the song, It Is So Blue Without Him. And then we're going to finish things up with the South Georgia Highballers, which was just a three-piece string band from Georgia. They only made, as far as I know, they only made about six recordings for OK Records in the 1920s. It was two brothers, Albert and Vander Everidge. I think Vander played the guitar and Albert played the saw. And enjoying them was a guy called Milgy Ward, who played the fiddle, and that rounded out the trio. And, you know, they did a lot of foot tapping and stuff. Very loud band, as I recall. Anyway, they only recorded six recordings, and we're going to hear their Bluegrass Twist. And it's basically instrumental, but you'll hear them yapping in the background, so it's not really an instrumental. Anyway, this is from 1927. So let's get things started with Springback James from 1936, the new Red Cross Blues. Enjoy.

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They couldn't she find something to do in the white folks' yard. Said she would take care of me while the times was hard. I

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She coming here Saturday night, wringing wet with sweat. Now I don't want no more of this stuff about that Red Cross check. I said no, baby.

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1: 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I never heard nobody beat that way before.
0: Oh, man.
1: I can do that. I'd make a million poor girls cry.
0: Shake that thing, boy. Foolishness around you.
1: He knows he's got everything in the house, don't he, Dad?
0: Shake that thing, boy. Go away from this country.
1: That's the way them girls cry whenever he's picking for them.
0: A fool with a guitar. Just listen to that fool. He ain't got a business, just no how.

0: That's the way he plays from the Foxtrot bar in Macon, Georgia. Man, he's cutting it now. I'm gonna learn how to play one like that myself. Oh, my old lady, quit. Just whip it right on down. He's got it. He don't care. Care right on through. Stretch your stuff, we don't care.
1: Hold up your head, sweetheart. Don't take it to heart. We know we can do it.
0: Oh, he's got it. Go away from this country, boy. Kill yourself.
2: That was the South Georgia Highballers from 1927, the Bluegrass Twist. Before that was Clamona Brew, or Clamona Falcon, depending on whether you want to use her married name or not. From 1929, she did It Is So Blue Without Him. Before that were the Two Poor Boys, Joe Evans and Arthur McLean from 1931, doing Two White Horses and a Line. And before that was Bill Monroe and his Bluegrass Boys from 1940, doing the Six White Horses. We heard Kyle Wooten's harmonica tune there, The Red Pig, from 1930. And we started to set off in 1936 with the New Red Cross Blues. That was performed by Springback James on the piano. All right. Oh, it's about 7:30 in the morning. We got another half hour or so to go. Let's see here. Got some things lined up for the end of the show. Don't have anything in particular to do with the 4th of July. Not that much of what I played this morning did. But I think I'm going to go for kind of Western theme for these last few songs. We're going to start off with Gene Autry. Everybody remembers him as the Hollywood Cowboy, but in the early 30s, he played a lot of stuff in New York. He played all kinds of music. He was a session guitarist there for a while before he went to California and became a movie cowboy.

you could make a telegram 24 hours a day back then. And so he would be in there from midnight to 8 or whatever, and it wouldn't be a tremendous amount of stuff to do. So he often would just sit around and play his guitar and sing. And one night he was doing that, and Will Rogers walked into the telegraph office to send a telegram and heard Gene playing and sat down, told him to keep playing, and listened to him for a while and told him he ought to give up the telegraph and go into the music business. And that's what he did. He got fired soon after that because he was always playing his guitar instead of working. But he got fired, and so he went to New York and didn't have too much luck. Victor Records turned him down, not just because they didn't like him, but because they just signed two artists similar to him. So they told him to get on the radio and play some and get some more experience and come back in a year or two, and they thought they could use him then. And that's what he did. He went back to Oklahoma and did some radio, and then he came back to New York and signed a contract. And we'll hear something from the Cackle Sisters, also known as the Zirka Sisters. The difference is they had contracts with two different radio stations, one in Chicago and one in Nashville. And so when they played in Chicago, they went by the name of the Zirka Sisters, which was their real name. It was Mary Jane and Carolyn Zirka, two sisters. And when they played in Nashville, they used the name the Cackle Sisters. And so we'll hear a Cackle Sister song, or yodel, I should say. And then we'll hear something from the Sons of the Pioneers, one of the longest-running Western swinging groups, singing groups, also one of the earliest. I think they started about 1933. And there's still a version of them out there. And they were started by Roy Rogers, whose real name was Leonard Sly. And he started the group. I think they were originally called the Rocky Mountaineers, something like that, and then later changed their name to the Sons of the Pioneers. And the original group was Roy Rogers and Bob Nolan and Tim Spencer, and then they hired the two Farr brothers, Hugh and Carl, so they'd have some guitar accompaniment when they needed it. And they had all kinds of members over the years. One of the people I remember was, what was his name? It was the guy that played Festus on Gunsmoke. He was in the Sons of the Pioneers. Ken Curtis. Yeah, that's the guy I'm trying to think of. Ken Curtis was in the Sons of the Pioneer and then later went on to TV and played Festus on Gunsmoke. So we'll hear something from the Sons of the Pioneers. We'll hear something from the Texas Drifter, whose real name was Gobel Reeds. He's another well-known yodeler. Montana Slim will do one for us. Montana Slim was a Canadian called Wilf Carter. And then we'll hear something from the Zirka Sisters, which is what the name the Cackle Sisters used when they were in Chicago. Anyway, we'll see what we get to. Starting off here with Gene Autry, Back in the Saddle Again.

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Then he said, look here, my sonny, you can make a lot of money with the other.

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If the Swiss heard what he's earning, green with envy they'd be turning when he soon he met a little maiden who with talent who was laden and she

All righty. That was the DeZerka sisters, Mary Jane and Carolyn DeZerka, doing the Arizona Yodeler from 1938. Before that was Montana Slim, whose real name was Wilf Carter. He did the Two Gun Cowboy from 1935. The Texas Drifter, Go Bill Reeves, did the Cowboy's Lullaby from 1934. The Sons of the Pioneers did the Blue Prairie from 1936. The Cackle Sisters, who were also Mary Jane and Carolyn DeZerka, they did the Big Ball in Texas, which was roughly from 1945. And we started things off with Gene Autry from 1939 doing Back in the Saddle Again. Well, we've got just a few minutes left. We hopefully can squeeze in about three more songs before Atlantic Weekly starts. As I said, Atlantic Weekly this morning is going to be celebrating Woody Guthrie's birthday, so you might want to tune in for that. This song is from 1939. It's done by Rusty Draper and the Ozark Ozark Red Lovell, and they did the song When Beulah Did the Hula in Missoula. Enjoying.

All righty. That was Rudy Suter from 1938 doing Won't You Be My Buckaroo. And before that was Rusty Draper and Ozark Red Lovell from 1939. When did Beulah did the hula in Missoula? Boy, I got to say that about three times to get it right. When Beulah did the hula in Missoula. Okay, there we go. All right, that's going to do it. Atlantic Weekly Part 1's coming up next. I'm going to play one more song, though. Cliff Carlisle from 1936, Wildcat Woman and a Tomcat Man. Enjoy.

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That's JABA, J-A-B-A, cares.org. Okay, that's their available respite, I guess. I keep saying respite. I don't know why I do that. Respite and enrichment services, which is very important, having cared for an elderly parent. I know getting support from the community is a big deal. So thank you, JABA. All righty. We started things off this morning with an instrumental version of The Sinking of the Reuben James, which is a Woody Guthrie song. We heard that was performed there by Tut Taylor, along with Roland White and his brother Clarence White, the late great Clarence White. That came off a Tut Taylor album called Dobro Country. It came out in 1964, but interesting version of The Sinking of the Reuben James. And that's what we're going to be doing this morning. We're going to be doing Woody Guthrie stuff because his birthday is this month. It's on the 14th, I believe. And I generally try to do a Woody Guthrie tribute show every July with his anniversary of his birthday. Much neglected songwriter, one of our best songwriters, performers. This first set of songs we're going to do are all going to be performed by Woody Guthrie. They're not all going to be written by him. I'm going to throw in a traditional song that he used to perform, and I'm going to throw in a song that was written by Gobel Reeves that Woody used to perform a lot. But anyway, this first set of songs, we're going to hear The Hobo's Lullaby, which was written by Gobel Reeves. We're going to hear The House of the Rising Sun, which is a traditional song. And we'll hear Woody's Rag, which is also known as the Talking Hard Work Blues, Woody's Rag, which Woody wrote that song. And we'll hear The Talking Sailor, which is another talking blues songs that Woody Guthrie wrote. He wrote more than that, talking blues songs. So all four of these are performed by Woody, and we're going to start off here with The Talking Sailor. Enjoy.

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Said the Big Red Army took 100 towns and allies dropping them two-ton bombs. Started hollering, yelling,

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Ship loaded down with TNT, all out across the rolling sea. Stood on the deck, watched the fishes swim. I was praying them fish wasn't made out of tin. While we're on the subject of hard work, I just want to say that I always was a man to work. I was born working and I worked my way up by hard work. I ain't never got nowhere yet, but I got there by hard work. Work of the hardest kind. I've been down and I've been out. I've been disgusted and busted and I couldn't be trusted. I worked my way up and I worked my way down. I've been drunk and I've been sober and I've been baptized and I got hijacked. I've been robbed for cash and I've been robbed on credit. Worked my way in jail and I worked my way out of jail. Woke up a lot of mornings and didn't know where I was at. The hardest work I ever done was when I was trying to get myself a worried woman to help ease my worried mind. I'm gonna tell you just how much work I had to do to get this woman I was telling you about. I shook hands with 97 of her kin folks and her blood relatives, and I done the same with 86 people as just her friends and her neighbors. I kissed 73 babies and I put dry pants on 34 of them as well as others. Done this same thing several times as well as a lot of other things just about like this. I held 125 wild horses and I put saddles and bridles on more than that. Harnessed some of the craziest and the wildest teams in that whole country.

got lost. Lost a good pair of shoes in a mud hole. And I chopped and weeded 48 rows of short cotton, 13 acres of bad corn. I cut the stiggerweeds out of 11 backyards. All on account of 'cause I wanted to show her I was a man and liked to work. I cleaned out 9 barn lofts, cranked 31 cars, all makes and models. Pulled 3 cars out of mud holes and 4 or 5 out of snow drifts. I dug 5 cisterns of water for some of her friends, run all kinds of errands. Played the fiddle for 9 church meetings. I joined 11 separate denominations. I joined up and I signed up with 7 best trade unions I could find. Paid my wages, my dues 6 months in advance. I waded 48 miles of swamps and 6 big rivers, walked across 2 ranges of mountains, crossed 3 deserts.

I'd give up for less, lost and dead a couple of times. Struck by lightning, struck by Congress, struck by friends and kinfolks, as well as by three cars on highways, and a lot of times in people's hen houses. I've been hit and run down, run over and walked on, knocked around. I'm just sitting here now trying to study up what else I can do to show out a woman I still ain't afraid of hard work.

0: All righty. I'd like to remind you that support for Atlantic Weekly Part 1 comes in part from the Albemarle Charlottesville Historical Society. The historic walking tour season is underway. Tours include Court Square, where Charlottesville began, the Black Barbers of Charlottesville, and the historic downtown mall. Private walking tours are also available. 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All righty. Get a little history in and get your walk at the same time. Let's see here. We started off, let me remind you, if you're just now tuning in, that we're kind of celebrating Woody Guthrie's birthday, as I usually do in July. Woody Guthrie was born July the 14th. And that last set, we did Woody singing his own songs and a couple other songs. The last thing you heard was the Hobo's Lullaby from 1944. That was written by a guy named Gobel Leon Reeves, also known as the Texas Drifter. He was a hobo once upon a time and was a performer in the 30s. Kind of copied himself a little bit after Jimmy Rogers. Before that, we heard the traditional song, House of the Rising Sun, also known as the Rising Sun Blues, and that was performed by Woody in 1944. Before that was a song written by Woody called Woody's Rag. It's also sometimes called the Talking Hard Work Blues. And it was what we call a talking blues song. There was this guy in the 30s, Chris Buchillon, was in a trio and with his two brothers, I believe, and they went out and performed. And his brothers decided that it was too much hard work. They wanted to go back to their factory jobs, and they left him. But Chris wanted to keep on performing. The only problem was Chris couldn't sing worth a darn. He had an awful voice. And his manager says, well, you know, why don't you try talking your way through a song rather than trying to sing it? He says, you've got a wonderful talking voice. You just can't sing. And so that's what he did. He would just talk throughout the song. And that style became known as the talking blues. And Woody Guthrie was real enthusiastic about it. He's, you know, one of the major people that kept that style alive. Later, Bob Dylan picked up on it from hearing Woody do it. But all started with Chris Buchillon. And then we started the set off with another talking blues song, The Talking Sailor. And that was kind of a short song, but it was interesting. It was part of Woody Guthrie's war effort. It's talking about a sailor during World War II and the hardships they had to go through. And that also came out in 1944, The Talking Sailor or Talking Sailor Blues, Woody Guthrie. Okie dokie. Let's see here. What else is going on? 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The center will be presenting Shakespeare's As You Like It. It's happening now through August the 8th. You can escape to the Forest of Arden, where Shakespeare lets comedy run wild, with moments that remind us that sometimes you have to lose yourself to find yourself. Tickets are available online. You can go to their website, AmericanShakespearCenter.com. 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All righty, let's get back to the music. I'm going to switch from Woody singing the songs to cover bands singing in the songs. A lot of people cover Woody's songs, which should tell you how important Woody was as a songwriter to the history of American music. All these songs were written by Woody, and they're performed by various people. We'll hear Woody's drinking buddy, Cisco Houston. He'll perform one. We'll hear Tom Rush, great folky Tom Rush, perform one. Arlo Guthrie, Woody's son, will do one along with the Dillarts. And we'll hear one from Ramblin' Jack. Jack Elliott will do one. He was buddies. As a matter of fact, he produced some of Woody's albums back in New York. Anyway, these four songs are going to deal with the time period of the Depression. We'll hear Pretty Boy Floyd the Outlaw. We'll hear the Talking Dust Bowl Blues, another Talking Blues song. We'll hear the Grand Coulee Dam song. But we're going to start off with Tom Joad. And this is performed by Jack Elliott, better known as Ramblin' Jack. Enjoy.
1: Tom Joad is the story of the Grapes of Wrath. Maybe you remember seeing that moving picture. The folks back around Oklahoma and Arkansas, parts of Texas and Nebraska and Kansas all got dusted out of their homes back in the late 20s and early 30s, and here's the story about it.

a hell of a mess. Well, we got out to the West Coast broke, so dadgum hungry I thought I'd croak. And I bummed up a spud or two, and my wife fixed up a tater stew. Poured the kids full of it. It was a mighty thin stew, though. Read a magazine right through it. Pictures of whiskey bottles and

Alrighty. Cisco Houston doing Woody Guthrie's song, Pretty Boy Floyd. Before that was Tom Rush doing the Talking Dust Bowl Blues. Arlo Guthrie and the Dillards did the Grand Coulee Dam. And we started things off with Jack Elliott doing Tom Joad. All songs written by Woody Guthrie. If you're just tuning in, we're kind of celebrating the anniversary of Woody Guthrie's birthday. It's coming up on the 14th. I usually do this early July. Let's see here. What do I need to tell you? It was something I wanted to mention. Oh, tonight, 8 to 9, Gather Round. That's our weekly hour show of archive concert music. And tonight, we're featuring a 2018 concert from the Prism Coffee House featuring Dory Friedman. That's going to be a good one, folks. You should tune in for that tonight. Dory Friedman is excellent. And I vaguely remember being there. I thought that was just a really good concert. So tonight, 8 to 9, Gather Round, you can hear Dory Friedman. All right. Oh, let's see here. This next set, I always thought Woody Guthrie was born in Oklahoma. And I always thought of him as a frustrated cowboy. And he wrote some Western style songs, some good ones. In this upcoming set, we're going to hear his buddy Cisco Houston and Woody together doing a traditional song, Get Along Little Doggies. And before that, we'll hear the Kate Gaffney doing the Woody song, The Philadelphia Lawyer. Before that, we'll hear Chris Hillman and Herb Peterson doing the Woody song, The Ranger's Command. That's a good one. Tom Russell will do the Woody song, East Texas Red. And we're going to start this set out with Jimmy LaFay. And he's going to do the Woody Guthrie song, The Oklahoma Hills. Kind of a childhood dream song. So let's get started with that. Jimmy LaFay, The Oklahoma Hills. Enjoy.

There's a Woody Guthrie song called The Ranger's Command. It's not the Texas Rangers. He just called it that. It was a really great cowboy song. It's about a roundup. It's about this young gal that the gentleman in the song meets, invites her on the roundup, and she turns out to be tougher than all those cowboys when they get hit by rustlers. You'll hear the story. It's a great song, Woody Guthrie, The Ranger's Command.

0: Rangers Command. All right.
1: All righty. I'd like to remind you that you are listening to WTJU, Charlottesville, 91.1 on your FM dial and available worldwide at WTJU.net. 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

0: 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I'd like to remind you that Atlantic Weekly Part 1 is supported in part by the Charlottesville Albemarle SPCA. 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All right, these sounds like a worthy purpose. That was our little cowboy set. The last thing you heard was Cisco Houston and Woody Guthrie doing the traditional song, Get Along, Little Doggies. Before that was the Woody Guthrie song, Philadelphia Lawyer, also called the Reno Blues. That was Kate Gaffney that did that. Before that was the Woody Guthrie song, Ranger's Command, featuring Chris Hillman and Herb Peterson live. Before that was Tom Russell doing the Woody Guthrie song, East Texas Red. And we started everything out with the Woody Guthrie song, Oklahoma Hills, featuring Jimmy LaFay, the late Jimmy LaFay, unfortunately. All right, Dee Dee, that's going to take care of that. And I need to mention also that Atlantic Weekly Part 1 gets support from Songs Children Sing. 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All righty. Well, let's get this second set going. A lot of people forget that Woody Guthrie wrote a lot of children's songs. He liked writing them. He liked singing them. Not many people cover those, unfortunately. Well, we're going to hear the traditional song, Froggy Went A-Courtin', performed by Bruce Springsteen. It's a traditional song, but the arrangement is by Woody Guthrie because he used to sing this one live a lot. We'll also hear the Hutchison brothers do the Woody Guthrie song, Crawdad Song. We'll hear Old Crow Medicine Show doing the Woody Guthrie song, How'd You Do? And we're going to start things off with the Woody Guthrie song, Car Song. And this is being performed by Jack Elliott. Enjoy.
1: This is my version of Woody's song, Take Me Riding in the Car, the Car Song.

No, righty, good stuff. That was Froggy Went A-Courtin'. Not a song that Woody wrote, a traditional song, but as I said, Woody used to perform it all the time, and this was Bruce Springsteen's version of it. Before that were the Hutchison Brothers. They did the Woody song, the Crawdad song. Before that was Old Crow Medicine Show doing How'd You Do, another Woody song. And we started the set off with the Car song written by Woody Guthrie and performed there by Jack Elliott, Ramblin' Jack. All right. And that song in particular sounds like a little kid singing it. I tell you, good stuff. Let's see here. Atlantic Weekly Part 2 is coming up at 10 o'clock. Bruce will be in here providing another great show covering the music of Ireland and England and other parts in Europe. So be sure to stay tuned for that after this show. I also like to mention on Mondays, we have the show Back Up and Push from 4 to 7, and you get to hear bluegrass and old-time tunes, just great string band music, lots of local favorites. So that's Back Up and Push on Mondays from 4 to 7. Oh, what are we going to do next? I'm just going to play some of my favorite songs. I kind of burned through my little themes I had. We'll hear Tom Paxton doing The Biggest Thing That Man Has Ever Done. Joan Baez will do the Deportee song. Roseanne Cash, one of my favorite singers, is going to do I Ain't Got No Home in This World Anymore. And we're going to start off with Odetta, and she's going to do Pastures Aplenty, all songs written by Woody Guthrie. Enjoy.

All righty. That was Tom Paxton, The Biggest Thing That Man Has Ever Done. Woody Guthrie song. And we are doing Woody Guthrie's birthday today. He was born on the 14th of July, so we've been doing Woody Guthrie covers here for a while. Before Tom Paxton was Joan Baez doing Plane Wreck at Los Gatos, also known as the Deportee song. Roseanne Cash did I Ain't Got No Home in This World Anymore, and we started things out with Odetta doing Pastures of Plenty, all songs written by Woody Guthrie. Okie dokie, we haven't got a whole lot of time left. We'll see how many we can squeeze in. We're going to start off with Nancy Griffin and Guy Clark doing a duet for the Woody Guthrie song, Do Re Mi.

All righty. That was Linda Ronstadt doing the Woody Guthrie song, Ramblin' Around Your City. Good song. Before that, we heard from Kate Campbell and Spooner Oldham doing the Woody Guthrie song, Jesus Christ. Before that was the Woody Guthrie song, Going Down the Road Feeling Bad. That was Cephas and Wiggins. John Cephas and Phil Wiggins, who actually were known as Bowling Green John and Harmonica Phil. I never realized that. I've always just heard them called Cephas and Wiggins. They only even used the first names. And we start the set off with the Woody Guthrie song, Do, Re, Mi. That was Nancy Griffith and Guy Clark doing that nice duet there. All righty. I hope you have enjoyed the Woody Guthrie songs today. I've enjoyed bringing them to you. I'm going to close out with one more song. And, of course, this is like my favorite Woody Guthrie song. I think this is the song that most people know. This Land Is Your Land. That's a great song. That's should be our national anthem as far as I'm concerned. We're going to hear an unusual version of it. They're all good versions. But we're going to hear Sharon Jones and the Dap Kings doing it. A little more soul-influenced kind of song or version of the song. So This Land Is Your Land, Sharon Jones and the Dap Kings. Hope you enjoy.

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And this is Bruce swapping with Kevin. He should be here next Saturday for Atlantic Weekly Part 2. Thanks to Terry for a great show as usual. Great version of that song for sure. Written in response and opposition to America, the beautiful Kate Smith's omnipresent tune in the 30s. My father used to sing a wicked parody of that that I think he learned in the Army. Can't really repeat it on air, but what the heck, knowing it's there. WTJU is supported by the Botanical Garden of the Piedmont. July activities at the garden include guided garden tours, the weekly Little Nature Explorers program, July butterfly walks, volunteer opportunities with garden guardians, and music in the garden on the last Saturday of the month. Learn more at piedmontgarden.org. And not only is this the first Saturday, but it's the first Saturday of July, which means that we are still surfing on our wave of good feelings about Canada Day, July 1st every year. The source of one of the certain sources of civilization at the moment, right? And always. We'll open with something brand new. Thanks to Michael Mabry for this reference, actually this disc, Holly Clark. And we'll hear some other tunes and performers perhaps in that same direction in this first set of Atlantic Weekly Part 1 on WTJU.

1930, Mary-Ann MacLeod from Tongue on the Isle of Lewis boarded a steamer from Glasgow bound for New York City in search of a better life. There, she fell in love with a young man called Frederick, whose family had emigrated to America from Germany two generations before. The couple raised five children. Years later, Mary-Ann's middle son would return to Scotland, home of his MacLeod ancestors, whose clan motto is, "I burn, but I am not consumed." And here, in the name of progress and profit and executive golf, he would pit

son of Mary Ann MacLeod is powerful, but so too is the north wind. The gneiss, the marbled metamorphic rock of Lewis, is two-thirds the age of Earth, amongst the very oldest to be found on our planet. It knows about power, and it's seen a lot. And so, I wondered, what might that rock of Lewis have to say about the 45th President of the United States of America, Mary Ann's middle son, Donald John? And this is what the rock told me.

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I am alive, I am a tomb. 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I burn, but I am not consumed. 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You're captain of a frigate now, so set your compass, raise the mast, blow up the sails, erase the past and future if you must. Together we can stand and watch the peatland turn to dust. But this is your apprenticeship. The Gulf Stream doesn't know your name, nor does the splendid blazing sun that alters how the currents run. The north wind never heard you roar. 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My back might burn, the fires run wild, but I am not consumed, my child. The Minch blows up a spindrift storm.

0: By then, you may be gone and leave a desert to your sons and daughters. Still, these waters, they will rise. The North Sea har will cover your eyes, despite your disregard for truth and your appetite for lies. 3 billion years of gravity, of strata forged in fire and earth, the stone crib of your mother's birth, in which your forebears lie. I am alive, I am a tomb. I burn, but I am not consumed. I burn, but I am not consumed.
1: A little patriotic ditty of sorts from Corinne Polwart. The Laws of Motion, the project from about 8 years ago, I Burn But I Am Not Consumed, of course. And we heard a couple of instrumental tracks in among vocal performances in our first set, both Davy Graham, both from Midnight Man in 1968, so working reverse chronological, Watermelon Man. Then we heard Catherine Pretty, title cut to Frightening Machines, Davy Graham, The Preacher, and we opened up with brand new music and carried across the Atlantic from Holly Clark, Wild, Feral, and Fierce. Thank you, Michael. 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Nettles Shirts Puppet Works and the Puppet Slam Network presents the Modest Puppetry Festival for A New Hope. This all-new puppet show for grown-ups happens Sunday, July 26th at 6:30 p.m. at Visible Records, 1740 Broadway Street in Charlottesville. For questions or accessibility needs, contact 434-535-1910 for Modest Puppetry Festival, Volume 4, A New Hope, Adults Only. Coming up tonight on the program Gather Round on WTJU will be a 2018 concert from the Prism Coffee House Archives featuring Dori Freeman. We'll definitely move from contemporary modes of writing and delivery to a traditional style in the next set, opening up with Ray Fisher doing Lady Keith's Lament. Thanks for listening. And again, Bruce and Kevin are trading shows this first and second Saturday of July in Atlantic Weekly Part 2 time slot.

Well, if our first set today was a double whopper, three vocalists sandwiched in around two guitar tracks from the same guitarist, then this set just concluded was a regular whopper, two vocalists and two cuts from guitar. John Renborn, the Attic Tapes, things found in the family attic apparently. Plain Song and earlier Rosslyn, then we heard Angeline Morrison, and the title says it all, subtitle, The Sorrow Songs, Folk Songs of the Black British Experience. Her composition, Black John, derived from a journalistic mode of inquiry into aspects of history. And we opened with Ray Fisher, Lady Keith's Lament, Traditional Songs of Scotland, recorded in 1991 and released on Say Disc. 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

Both sets played so far today on Atlantic Weekly Part 2 went a little longer than our expectations, a little longer than our normal practice. But hey, you could just imagine that we're daytime rock and roll and playing you 55 minutes of music nonstop. But I think we'll start to make things a little more concise as we move along. Let's hear some pipes.

0: couple of high energy tunes involving pipes, more or less, of course, why not? Greg Wilson, and then the Ten Hill Weavers, Kenny Forsythe on pipes, and then a little bit of Chill Out, Mellow Down with Natalie McMaster, once again acknowledging Canada Day this heated week of pointed conversations about countries and such, and we just have to respect the north of the 49 because they are our neighbors and they make good music.
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0: Yes, gather around each Saturday night, 8 p.m. till 9 p.m. for an hour of special concerts, archived live, shows from Legendary Prism, announcers' own libraries, and sometimes a live concert, such as. 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A coalition of five local nonprofits and community groups has formed the Grocery Card Campaign to help alleviate food insecurity many immigrants are facing as a result of federal immigration enforcement activities. The Grocery Card Campaign puts grocery store gift cards immediately into the hands of our immigrant neighbors and is an opportunity for community members to show their support by helping ensure that local food needs are met. For more information, email grocerycardcampaign@gmail.com. And to recapitulate titles, dates, and addresses of our public service announcements, go to WTJU.net and peruse currents. We're moving towards the end of our first hour of Atlantic Weekly Part 2, and we'll just basically play music through for about our normal length, so we'll tell you again who we are at the top of the hour and move on. Beginning here with recently correcting, autocorrect myself here. So Jez Lowe has a new release out and just discovered it and don't have it in hand, so I went to his long illustrious catalog, and we'll hear Back in Durham Jail to start the next set. 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

0: And the song and the CD title is Echo Marks, sorry, is Songs of Separation. And the tune is Echo Marks the Corncrake, which is a charismatic but disappearing bird in England. The young Corinne Polwart is in that ensemble, Songs of Separation. Before that, Patrick Street. With Kevin Burke singing lyrics, he says he took off a Alan Lomax Southern Journeys release set to an Hungarian melody. Patrick Street, Made in Cork. And then opening up with Northern Politics from Jez Low, his collection, 15 Essential Jez Low Songs. Back in Durham, Gate Jail, the tune.
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0: Two somewhat extended performances will comprise the next set here. The Welsh, or perhaps Cornish, performer Ceres Hafana has a release out, I guess it's last year now, called Angel. And she's a multidisciplinary artist, and one of her tactics has been to create a traditional Welsh harp using horsehair. So that's what we're going to hear on this first tune. And then we'll hear Sean Garvey doing an extended vocal and instrumental piece from 2003. So this is Bruce treating weeks of Atlantic Weekly Part 2, and Kevin should be here next Saturday on WTJU from 10 until noon for Atlantic Weekly Part 2. Excuse me. Let's let the music, or anything, sound better than my voice is suddenly becoming.

0: And a little Irish history for you, or perhaps a lot of Irish history. Sean Garvey from his collection, The Bonnie Bunch of Roses. Before that, custom-made horsehair harp from with Sarah Hafana from her project entitled Angel. We have just a little bit over half an hour to go on this week's edition of Atlantic Weekly Part 2. 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On Saturday, July 11, the Press Play series continues with, quote, The Big Fun, unquote. And on Sunday, July 12, it's an afternoon with the South River Strings. 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And I might just add in here that I think there's a vinyl takeover tomorrow afternoon, 1 o'clock until 6 or 7, with a nonstop roster of illustrious WTJU DJs spinning vinyl. The vinyl takeover at Potter's Craft, July 5, of course.
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2: No, not to what the people say. These sounds lead the way. 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Hopped it from the top to the very last drop.
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0: Green Diesel from Onward the Sun. Before that, the title cut to the Hare's Lament project from Ye Vagabonds. And we opened up with Gale Fane. We're moving down to the last set. We're moving on up to the noon o'clock hour here. And Reggae Vibes coming along soon.
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0: 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And the Virginia Department of Health is asking for the community's help to slow the spread of measles and to protect vulnerable residents, and advises that anyone who is not vaccinated against measles, please skip large gatherings. 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

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It is July 4th, and it is noon, and it is time for Reggae Vibrations on this 250th anniversary of the signing of the Declaration of Independence. An auspicious date indeed. The country's come a long way and also fallen some too. We've lived up to some of our promises and fallen short on many others. So in that spirit, you know, when thinking about how to program the show, it's like, oh, what am I going to do for a reggae show on the 250th anniversary of the United States? When so much corruption and so much trouble is taking control, well, I'm going to program a reggae show. That's what I'm going to do. Babylon Must Fall, y'all. So let's get into it. It's Reggae Vibrations. Happy Independence Day.

Woyoy, woyoy, woyoy, indeed, says Dennis Brown. Jumping in here, just to let you know, you're still listening to WTJU, and I'm Rudy Two Shoes. Glad to have you along for Reggae Vibrations on this fine July 4th. Super hot out there. Stay cool. What you been listening to so far? We started off at the top of the hour with Alpha Blondy from the Ivory Coast, giving us Apartheid is Nazism from 1985. Then after the little break there, we had Alborosi giving us America, a single from... Wait a minute, that's not right. Single from 1980 on High Times, that is right. And then followed that with Burn Them Down from Sean Paul and Brushy One String. And then, of course, Bloody City by Dennis Brown. Also want to let you know, we had a little glitch in our system, but it's back now, so I can let you know that WTJU is supported by Brazos Tacos, located at the Ix Art Park near Charlottesville's downtown mall and in the Barracks Road Shopping Center. 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All right, 250 years. I think we could still do better somehow. So we're going to keep focusing on that. Stay cool. Enjoy yourself anyway. 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

Reggae Vibrations. Happy to have you along for the journey today. We started out that little set there, let's see, with 400 Years by Mystic Revelation of Rastafari from the album Crown Nation. Followed that up with Peter Tosh and the Wailers, actually, doing 400 Years from Catch a Fire. Then this slamming track from Janine Mott, Each Man, from 2020 on BP Records. After that, we had Raging Fire giving us Barriers from 2015's Destiny. And then Liam Bailey sang to us about the Mercy Tree from 2024's Zero Grace LP. I need you to know that this show is brought to you in part by Crutchfield, proudly supporting community radio in Central Virginia. 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I'd also like to encourage you to take a ride on the Groove Tube every Saturday night from 9 to 11 on WTJU. 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All right, it's about 12:41-ish here, Eastern Standard Time in Central Virginia in the U.S. I hope you're having some fun wherever you are. Staying cool. Staying cool about it. We're just going to jump back in and do some more, and I'll see you at the top of the hour. All right. Reggae Vibrations on WTJU.

0: Coming up this Friday night at Offbeat Roadhouse, the R&B, soul, and contemporary improvisational sounds of the Ivan Orr Trio. 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

Indeed, and we thank them very much. Okay, you all, you are tuned in to WTJU Charlottesville. That's 91.1 FM in Charlottesville, Stanton, and Waynesboro. 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I hope you're staying cool out there. Keeping your chin up, even despite all of the dismay that we might be feeling on this awkward day. You know, I remember the Bicentennial in 1776. I was a kid. It was huge. Every town celebrated it. There were parades everywhere. And you just don't see that. And I think it's because people have really mixed emotions about what's going on in the world and in the country right now. But I will stop pontificating on that and get in with some announcements from some of our great sponsors here. This program is brought to you in part by the Chameleon Silk Screen Company, located in downtown Stanardsville and tuned to the sound choice in Central Virginia. 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Okay, and what have we been listening to anyway? Let's see. We started out, the last set with Horace Andy Gave Us Government Land from 1977. Then Junior Biles, of course, gave us Beat Down Babylon from 1972 on Trojan Records. Followed that up with something new from Medicine and Stay Nice Music, Freedom, a single on Stay Nice Music. After that, Jackie Mattu gave us Summertime, seemed appropriate. I heard actually a song off that record yesterday on TJU when Bacon Fat aired during his show. I looked up the record and hadn't heard a bunch of the tracks and thought that Jackie Mattu number was pretty spiffy, so we slipped it in here. After that, Morgan Heritage gave us Strictly Roots from 2016. All right, so it's Reggae Vibrations. Be kind to each other, everybody. You know, no one said more about revolutionary reggae music, really, than the king himself, Bob Marley. In fact, this show could have been filled with Bob Marley songs because he was very eloquent on corruption and the destruction caused by greed and warfare. So let's get back into the second hour of Reggae Vibrations with Bob himself. This is a track that was used on Babylon by Bus, but this is from a whole collection of Live at the Pavilion de Paris, 1977. This is War.

0: Yes, indeed. You are still listening to Reggae Vibrations on WTJU. I'm Rudy Two Shoes, your host and selector, and so glad you are still tagging along with me. Let's go over what we've been listening to, shall we? We started out that set with Bob Marley and the Wailers' War No More Trouble medley live at Pavilion de Paris, 1977, as heard on the Babylon by Bus record. Followed that up with Mr. Woodworker and Horace Andy giving us Babylon System from 2022. Then Tapazuki gave us Liberation Struggle from 1973. Followed that up with Black Uhuru, Satan Army Band from 1981's Black Sounds of Freedom. Then Bunny Wailer gave us Armageddon from 1976's Black Heart Man LP. And then had a caller who I could barely understand, but could just through the static,
1: play some Burning Spear.
0: Oh, play some Burning Spear. All right, so we played some Burning Spear. Slavery Days from 1975's Marcus Garvey, and you can never get enough of that record right there. All right, let's see. 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All right, and I also want to let you know about Gather Round and the Third Rail series that happens every third Saturday. 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And you never know when a live concert might happen, so gather around each Saturday night right here on WTJU. And every third Saturday, tune in for Third Rail, a live concert series brought to you by the Rock Department. You can also watch it at youtube.com/WTJU. Coming up tonight on Gather Round, a 2018 concert from the Prism Coffeehouse archives featuring Dory Freeman. So stay tuned for that. Tonight at 8. All right. It's half past the monkey's ass. It's 1:32-ish here in America. Stay cool. That's what's important right now. Just stay cool, because it's like a bit. I think the temperature outside is 1 billion. The thermometer is trying to become a trillionaire. That's not funny. All right, we got about a half hour left in Reggae Vibrations. We're going to clear the space here for some rock programming promptly at 2 p.m. In the meantime, there's a war in Babylon. Max Romeo.

All right, I'm just jumping in here for a second. I'm about to play some Steel Pulse live in BBC in 1977, and it's a version of a song off their first record, Bad Man, when they still had two guitarists, both David Hines and Basil Gabaldon, who founded the band. And just listen to these guitars. Listen to the way these guys work against you. Check this out, you guys.

All right, it's about time for me to be sailing on, y'all. But before I go, let's go over what we've heard. We started out that set with Max Romeo and the Upsetters doing War in a Babylon. 1976's War in a Babylon. Then Steel Pulse live in the BBC Studios, 1977, on the release of their first record, Handsworth Revolution, Bad Man, live in the session studio with just a really cool breakdown and some interesting stuff. That band was so crafty. It still is really crafty. Just interesting songwriter. And David Hines is an amazingly interesting rhythm guitar player. After that, Jimmy Wonder gave us Stealing in the Name of the Lord, featured on Bunny Stryker Lee's Full Up, Early Reggae Productions, 1968 to 1972, which came out 2014 on Pressure Sounds, if you're looking for it. And then Peter Tosh, the mighty Peter Tosh, from 1978's Bush Doctor. He gave us Dem Hafa Get a Beaten. I can't stand it. Okay. So that's about it for Rudy Two Shoes and Reggae Vibrations. Going to clear a spot here for old rocker panels to bring you some rock programming with the free Lucid headphones here at 2 p.m. from 2 to 4. Stay cool and be kind to each other. You know, I don't want to denigrate the people who've worked so hard to make the United States a wonderful country, because there are many ways in which it is. But there's still a great deal of work to do. And we're in a weird place right now. So I hope everybody can pull together and find better solutions for coming together and find ways to improve our lives. And with that in mind, I'll see you around the block. This is Rudy Two Shoes. Thanks a lot for tuning in.

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0: Yeah.
1: Yes, it was.
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Good afternoon, ladies and gentlemen. Welcome to another edition of Rock Programming here on a Saturday afternoon with free Lucid headphones. My name is Rocker Panels. Today, USA reaches its terrible 250s. It's a tough time out there, but we're going to have a great time for the next 2 hours here. Started things off with Tell Me Rocker Panels is hosting Free Lucid Headphones without saying Rocker Panels is hosting Free Lucid Headphones with Medetsky, Martin, and Wood starting us off from their 2002 album. We heard the title track to Uninvisible. Great track, great album, great band, great afternoon. My truck on the way here said 104. That was after it was parked in the shade, and when I started it, it said it was 102. We're going to keep it cool today as much as possible. I brought way too much music. I was thinking about doing like an all-USA, like all-American band thing, but it just ended up being a little too cheesy. So there'll be themes of the 4th of July scattered throughout today's program. I'm not wearing any red, white, and blue, but maybe later. We'll see what happens, folks. 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Don't forget Radio Wildsville, heard here each Sunday night from 11 o'clock to 1 in the morning, is broadcast via Nuclear Warhead from a cave sound lab in Grottoes, Virginia. So much good music in there. I might have to steal one of the bands I heard last week on the show. Later in this program, not exactly plagiarizing, inspired by Radio Wildsville, Rocker Panels can be sometimes. So thank you to them. I'm grateful. Okay, that's going to be enough talking for now. Thinking about the summer and all of that, I always think of this song. It's kind of a greatest hit, if you will, but it's just so good, and it's so true as well. Stay tuned. Lots of rock programming coming your way.

Boogeyman Sam is Uncle Sam's distant cousin. It's true. Doesn't like America as much, though, Boogeyman Sam. King Gizzard and the Lizard Wizard there from 2019's Fishing for Fishes with the Boogeyman Sam. Devo from 1980's Freedom of Choice. And Goat in there from their album World Music. And I am not going to attempt to enunciate the title track for that. But you can follow along with the real-time playlist at WTJU.net, where everything gets posted there in real time. You can also go back and search the archives as well for old shows, old DJs, looking for songs specifically when they were first played. It's quite the collective database found at WTJU.net. Upupiyama is the name of the band before that. The Solstice Sun Part 2. Brand new record from them from Fuzz Club Records. And started things off with Animal Collective from 2009's Merriweather Post Pavilion. Summertime Close. My name is Rocker Panels. You're listening to Free Lucid Headphones here on WTJU. Thank you so much for joining us on this 4th of July. Very toasty here in Central Virginia and all up and down the East Coast from what I understand. 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The Village of Lovingston Farmers Market takes place each Wednesday from 3 o'clock until 5:30 at 562 Front Street, Lovingston. 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Let's see here. Oh, we have tickets to give away later. Maybe I will adapt how I'm going to do that. Got tickets to give away to a show coming up at the Ting Pavilion on September 10th. So stay tuned for that later on in the program as I read ahead on my requirements for being an announcer here at the station, which are very easy to perform and happy to do. Today is the 4th of July, and always have a fun conversation with friends, and it's an ever-evolving list, but to name your top 10 American bands. In Prince, Michael Jackson don't count because they're not bands. So think about that for a little bit. Almost unanimously, number one is what? We'll come back and deal with that here in just a second. Think about it, though, for a little bit. What are your top 10 favorite American bands? Best, actually, what I would say is best American bands of all time. How about that? And you know, with a personal touch as well. That's how I did it. Was one of them Horse Lords? Maybe it should be. Their new album, Demand to be Taken to Heaven Alive, is out. And I'm going to play a track off of that for you now. Stay tuned. We are one quarter of the way through the show this afternoon. Here we go. A little bit of Horse Lords for you.

0: Welcome back. 12 minutes until 3 o'clock here in Central Virginia. This is the hydration break portion of Free Lucid Headphones. My name is Rocker Panels. Thank you for tuning in on this holiday, actual holiday. The Andy Warhol say every day should be a holiday, at least they did back in 1997. Say My Name from Landroid in there as well. It's a new single from Mojave Beach. They've got a new album out, but that song doesn't appear on it, which came as a surprise to me. And then started things off with Horse Lords. First Galactic Utopia was the name of the track. 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On Sunday, July 5th, Potter's hosts WTJU's Vinyl Takeover from 1 to 6. Your favorite WTJU DJs will spin records for your enjoyment. 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I did one of those last year when it was a bajillion degrees outside, and you can be inside at Potter's, which is super, super nice. That big, huge stone building is there, and you can enjoy the tunes that the DJs are playing on the inside where it is much cooler, where they have actual air conditioning and not in the beating sun where the grass is dying under our feet. It's true. It's a good time. Check it out tomorrow afternoon. So, did you come up with your 10 American best American bands? I've got it's kind of a weird list, actually, now that I'm looking at it on paper. But you know, like Parliament Funkadelic is in there. The Allman Brothers Band, Talking Heads, obviously one of the top 10. Frank Zappa and the Mothers of Invention made my list. Velvet Underground. Wilco made my list as well as Pearl Jam. I'm not even a big Pearl Jam fan, but I acknowledge that they are an impressive American rock force to be reckoned with. But the number one, obviously, it goes with everyone's, like almost every single list is the Grateful Dead. I mean, right? Come on. Speaking of the Grateful Dead, Dark Star Orchestra is at Ting Pavilion on September 10th. And I've got a pair of tickets to give away.
1: I should read that information. It says,
0: Here we go. I can reach now. It says, listeners who have won anything from WTJU, such as tickets, CDs, or the like, in the past 30 days are not eligible for this giveaway. However, I am going to give away two tickets to see Dark Star Orchestra at Ting Pavilion September 10th. Give me a call, 434-924-3959, as soon as the music starts. 434-924-3959. There was a new law passed here in Virginia recently where they've banned styrofoam everywhere. There are no more containers. You can, at restaurants, they're banning them. So that's great, great news. And they also made alcohol sales a little bit easier at restaurants as well. They changed the percentages where you don't have to sell maybe as much food to be able to have a liquor license, which is great also, you know, those are great things. So in honor of those two laws passing this past week, we're going to play brand new stuff from Styrofoam Winos. Their new album, Any River, is out, and the name of this track I'm going to play now is Swimmin'. Swimmin' In. Call the studio line, 434-924-3959, to get those tickets to Dark Star Orchestra. Stay tuned.

love the ending of that song. It is so good. That's the Allman Brothers Band, recorded at the Fillmore East in 1971. That was Hot Lanta. Before that, we heard Little Feat from Time Loves a Hero, which came out in 1977. That was The High Roller. The Talking Heads with a live track from 1978 when they played in the Boston area. That was The Big Country. We also heard Orb in there as well from their 2024 record. That was a track called Can't Do That. And started things off with the Styrofoam Winos from their new, brand new record, Any River, on Dear Life Records. And that gets us current. We are 45 minutes away from the end of the show. Jumping on the Bed is coming up next in 45 minutes. So stay tuned for that. 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And the program is supported by Charlottesville Waldorf School, celebrating more than 40 years of independent education for preschool through grade 8. On their expensive campus in Rio Road. It says campus on Rio Road, excuse me. For more information at cwaldorf.org, Charlottesville Waldorf School, developing curiosity, imagination, and skill for a lifelong love of learning. All right, it is. If you're not in the Central Virginia area, you should know that it's brutally hot. It's probably also very brutally hot where you are, but it is, according to this thing that I'm looking at here, like on the computer, it says it's over 100 degrees, and that's 106, feels like, kind of situation. There is a chance of a thunderstorm moving through, and I believe we would all welcome it at this point. Fireworks be damned. Anyway, it is much too hot to be rocking so hard, so we're going to dial it back here just a little bit. We're going to start off with a little Chris Forsyth from his brand new project, Basic. We'll play a track off of that, and we'll try to keep it cool here for a little bit longer anyway, until we see what happens. You never know. Stay tuned. More to come here on Free Lucid Headphones.

0: 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Thanks to Rocker Panels for a great free Lucid headphones. I also want to thank JT the DJ for jumping on the bed last week. My name is David Soika, and this is indeed Jumping on the Bed, our special semi-quincentennial edition.
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0: About which we'll
1: speak through the mist of 200 years. My shout for freedom will echo through Liberty's halls from many.
0: We'll get into it a little bit. In the background, you're hearing the.
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0: The United States Navy Band, and I believe the narrator there is Jer Wallace. I am the American Sailor here on this 4th of July, and let me say that word again, semi-quintessential event, about which we'll have a little bit more to say. But first, I want to let you know that support comes from the Garth Newell Music Center in Hot Springs, Virginia, presenting the world premiere of Rush by Italian composer Michele Allegra, winner of Garth Newell's 2026 Composition Competition on July 11th. Details at garthnewell.org. And coming up tonight on Gather Round is a 2018 concert from the Prism Coffee House Archives featuring Dory Freeman. That's Gather Round here every Saturday night from 8 to 9 p.m., except for the third Saturday, in which case the third rail rumbles in with a live concert, usually here at our studios at Ivy Road. 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Well, indeed, it is the 4th of July, and it is the, let me say that one more time, the semi-quincentennial, 250 years since the founding of this country. I vaguely remember the bicentennial, 1976. Times were a little, I don't know, stable, if that's the right word I want. The Vietnam War had wound down. The civil rights movement was kind of in stasis. Richard Nixon had resigned the presidency for something which, and this would be one of the few things I think I agree with J.D. Vance about, for something these days doesn't seem all that big a deal. Making Gerald R. Ford our interim president, who had not been elected. Nixon's vice president at the time was Spiro Agnew, who had to leave office under corruption charges for when he was governor of Maryland. Of course, Ford was later to be replaced, if that's the right word, or lost the election to Jimmy Carter, governor of Alabama, who promised to bring integrity back to the presidency. You know, there were all these events going on, and of course, this being America, there were, of course, there was merchandising, and there's a great little article in the New York Times. There's an archive at Yale University about all the things that was being produced to help sell stuff, including 1776 commemorative toilet paper, and even on a condom wrapper, something that I believe the expression was. Do one for old glory. My time is eternal. And so, you know, fast forward another 50 years, and yeah. You know, we have the branding here as well. It seems a little weird. I mean, in 1976, it wasn't a Democrat celebration. It wasn't a Republican celebration. It was a celebration for America. And we seem to have a competition between various state and independent organizations celebrating this anniversary, and then we have a. The administration endorsed, I think it's called the Great American Fair, which is clearly political. There have been reports that these events have not been well attended, possibly because of the heat, also possibly maybe out of dissatisfaction with the existing administration's policies. There have been a lot of things canceled because of the heat. I know that there were supposed to be fireworks in Richmond. That got canceled, and you know, correctly so. Safety is more important. Some things are going forward, and what's going to go forward is this opening set of music in which we try to encapsulate the vibe here on our, yes, semi-quincentennial. Happy 4th of July, everybody.

0: That is one of the songs you have to play on the 4th of July. That's X. I was listening to Induce the Jutter, and David Eisman played Dave Alvin singing that song. And I remember I did that once, and somebody called up to say, boy, what, that was an awful cover. Well, Dave Alvin was a member of X, and Dave Alvin actually wrote the song. but in any event, and that's a song that really has nothing to do with the 4th of July. 4th of July just being a metaphor for, you know, this is your independence in a relationship. Get out. Vic Chestnut did Independence Day, going back to his album Little in 2004. Shooter Jennings and George Jones also did 4th of July. Also a song that isn't exactly about the 4th of July. Something that's kind of relevant these days is yet another cover of Deportee, the Woody Guthrie song. This is off the new Margo Price album. That's includes Margo Price, Joan Baez, and Memphis Mariachi from her new album, Days of Unrest, which has some political songs in it. And again, we were, you know, usually called a nation of immigrants. That seems to be a thought that's not at the forefront these days. Johnny Cash and Marty Robbins did Song of the Patriot. And before that, First Aid Kit covering Simon and Garfunkel's America, which I think is one of the more beautiful rendition. Bruce Springsteen, Land of Hope and Dreams. That's from Live in Manchester in May of 2025. Amos Lee did Freedom from his Supply and Demand album. Eric Anderson kind of channeling Woody Guthrie there. My Land is a Good Land from his About Changes and Things album, which I believe was his debut album back in 1967. Neil Young. Yes, Neil Young. Doing America the Beautiful, doing from the Living with War album. Red House Painters did Star Spangled Banner. And we kicked off with Jimi Hendrix doing the infamous, or famous, or however we want to look at it, version of Star Spangled Banner at the Woodstock Music and Art Fair. Again, you know it's the 4th of July. Various activities are going on, not only today, but throughout the weekend. The U.S. will meet Belgium on Monday in the round of 16. Who knows? Let's see. What else has been happening? I know a lot of fireworks displays because of the heat have been canceled and some activities have been moved to the evening or whatever. I think Taylor Swift got married, I heard, in a demonstration of celebrity excess. in Denmark has one of the largest 4th of July celebrations outside of the United States. It's called it takes place in the Rebuild National Park in northern Jutland. And it's in the Rebuild Festen. Began in 1912, I think I said, and to celebrate the friendship between Denmark and the USA. Americans are welcome to attend this festival, but they've made a note that they are not asking any government representatives. They are excluding them due to tensions regarding Greenland. 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People of Grover's Corners remind us that the smallest details often carry the deepest meaning, leaving us with the question, do we ever realize life while we live it? Tickets for Our Town 2026 are at AmericanShakespeareCenter.com. And the gang looks back at bluegrass and old-time tunes of yesteryear and push forward to the music of today and tomorrow. Along with traditional bluegrass and old time, they'll throw in some folk, local favorites, plenty of live in-studio performances, and the latest news of festivals and other venues for live music. So, Welcome for the ride on Monday afternoons from 4 till 7 with the best picking and strumming around on Back Up and Push. And we have a short obit page to get to, but first the special words.
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0: So we're going to begin our obit page with noting the passing of David Clayton Thomas. He was the front man for Blood, Sweat, and Tears. They had ins and outs, as band members do. I think there's a quote from him saying something like, well, I think we realized that I needed that band as much as they needed me. There were some aficionados who said that after the band kicked out Al Kooper, there really wasn't a Blood, Sweat, and Tears, but, you know, whatever. There's a documentary about it. Apparently, and I wasn't even aware of this, that they did a tour of something behind the Iron Curtain for the American State Department, which, so we're in the mid-70s or something, and this did not endear them to certain people who identified this kind of music with I don't know, liberal politics, if you will. And apparently, it was during the Nixon administration, because what they had done was Clayton Thomas had served time in prison, and there were a threat of either deporting him or instituting he's Canadian, charges or something like that, that if they didn't agree to do this. So it was done under duress, and, you know, the criticism was unfair. But all that notwithstanding, we're going to do a couple songs from him that are associated with him. One is actually him doing Without Blood, Sweat, and Tears as a solo act, and another one with the infamous Blood, Sweat, and Tears album, which was really the third album, I think. Anyway, David Clayton Thomas passed away. He was 84 years old.

0: Well, that was the Village People. And I guess that line there from Just a Gigolo about life goes on without me is kind of appropriate for the passing of Victor Willis. He was the lead singer of the Village People, who somewhat controversial in that the Donald Trump used Macho Man and YMCA as his theme song in many events. First they protested that, then they said, oh, that's fine. I think they even appeared at some rallies. Victor had some reasons that they did it that had nothing to do with politics. He also said that the band had nothing to do with gay culture. Well, I don't know. You look at some of those album covers and you make it up your own mind. Clive Davis passed away. He was 94 years old. He was a record executive producer, helped in many of the careers. There's an entire album of kind of a greatest hits of Clive Davis called Clive Davis, the soundtrack of our lives. And so I played that Simon & Garfunkel selection, Bridge Over Troubled Water, which I guess is kind of appropriate for today's 4th of July. Let me say that again, the semi-quincentennial edition of Jumping on the Bed. I won't be able to say that shortly, but... And Blood, Sweat, and Tears did God Bless the Child, the Leafs singer, David Clayton Thomas. He was 84, he passed away. We also heard him doing Spinning Wheel, which also came off that same album, but that was him in concert, playing with a band of his own. He was 84 years old. We're going to get in the new pile, but first, this important word.
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0: Well, Sunshine Daydream will be here at the top of the hour at 6 o'clock. However, I want to point out that it is a pre-recorded show. John and Jessica are off, I imagine, doing something 4th of July. But you will still be able to hear them in on tape, as it were. So if you're one of those fans who like to call in and ask about whatever the shows are, you'll have to wait till next week. And I'm letting you know that WTJU is supported by North Branch School, an independent nonprofit school in Afton, Virginia, for children ages 3 to 14. Rooted in a love of learning, North Branch School students experience academic rigor in a nurturing environment which emphasizes hands-on learning and cooperation. For more information, visit north-branch-school.org. Well, this is new from Cecile and McLaurin Salvant. This is the title song, With Every Breath I Take.

You deserve it. It is yours, babe. You deserve it. It is yours, babe. You deserve it.

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My name's John. I'm your host this week. And I've recorded this previously because it's a big day. Big day today. The bicentennial. It's going to be great. Anyway, let me tell you a couple things. Well, we started out with Ray Charles and then Neil Young. There we go. You can check out the playlist online, but at WTJU.net. 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

The Virginia Theater Festival brings Disney's Newsies to the Culbreth Theater. The Tony Award-winning musical features empowering anthems from Alan Menken and spectacular choreography by returning UVA alum Matthew Steffens. Performances run July 9th through the 19th. Tickets and information are at virginiatheaterfestival.org. All right. Well, yeah, there's a theme tonight. There's some Grateful Dead. There's not a lot of Grateful Dead, but it's going to be a lot of other stuff, everything else. Anyway, if you want to call in, maybe next week. Anyway, stay tuned.

They bombed and blazed, the whole world bled its blood. Men's bodies rotted on the ground as the graves were made in mud. Long ago, far away, those kind of things don't happen no more.

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My name is John. I'm your host this week for the special bicentennial edition. Bob Dylan from The Unplugged, 1994. Let's see. Abide With Me, Thelonious Monk, John Coltrane. 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

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And sneak previews heard every Tuesday evening at 6 is your weekly hour of Cinema Scoop soundtracks and scores to have you say and play it again, Sam. That's sneak

And a special little bit from the Deer Hunter. And let's see, some Roberta Flack, Crosby, Stills, Nash, and Young, Jason Molina, Sam Cooke. Anyway, it's all coming up. Stay tuned and...

Say a few words. Well, let's hope that we continue to live. Yeah.

0: Thank you very much.
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Nobody.

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It's Sunshine Daydream. There's half an hour left of this special bicentennial edition. I hope everyone's enjoying it. Let's see what just happened. Yeah, U.S. Blues from Mars Hotel. Maggie's Farm from the Rolling Thunder live, what do you call that, Hard Rain album. Immigration Man, Crosby, Stills, Nash & Young, Deportee off Ballad of the Easy Rider, The Birds, and then Steve Earle, City of Immigrants. 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And coming up tonight on Gather Round, a 2018 concert from the Prism Coffeehouse Archives featuring Dory Freeman. All right, well, we're going to go out here with some little Bruce Springsteen, little Crosby, Stills, Nash & Young, and some Bob and the Rolling Thunder review. Anyway, Jessica will be in next week.